She found her purpose in prison. Jamie McDonald, Family Life Radio. She says when she was worshiping with women there, she was like, this is what I'm made to do. Here's her song, Ain't No Way. If you want to hear her story, myflr.org.

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1: Pushing back against cancer with music. It's Family Life Radio. My name is Sam. I was in the oncology part of the hospital, the parking garage, and had just gotten the report from the doctor that it was all clear. You know, I had cancer 2 years ago, so I have to go back frequently and they check and all clear. And as I'm walking to my car, I see this guy pulling in his car, and I hear this blasting from his windows rolled down. Yes. Yes. He's got great taste in music. Then he's got a big smile on his face, even though he's going to chemo. And I got in my car and turned on Family Life Radio, and the same song was playing. He was listening to Family Life Radio. I look at it this way. If God has called you into a place, whether you like being there or not like being there, He's called us there to pray for people. And when we get there, we may find out we have a whole

0: 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And you're not doing this day alone.
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I'm Sam. If you've got something heavy on your mind, listen to this from 2 Corinthians 4. It says, "For our light and momentary troubles are achieving for us an eternal glory that far outweighs them all." 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

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Congratulations to Connor. He starts his new job on Thursday. Prayed for that job. And God came through orientation today. He's sailing through with flying colors. If you're praying for a job, God's on it.

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1: Have been a meth addict in and out of prison the last 25 years.
0: But not anymore. You got to hear what he's doing right now. And it's all a part of the good news of the day. 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

0: Family Life Radio. Glad you are here. My name is Sam. If you have a long drive, how many times do you hit a close call and you realize, oh, God lifted me out of that one? You just had that happen.
1: All of a sudden, this car ahead of me had its brakes on, and I slammed my brakes on and came within just a few feet of rear-ending it.
0: Whoa.
1: But the Lord had his angels in front and behind us. Scared my wife and I real bad, but God had his hands on us for front and back on our car, going from 85 down to zero in a matter of feet.
0: Wow.
1: So, yeah, he does protect us and guide us every day. I just want to give that as a praise report coming back home from work.
0: Thank you, God, for keeping us safe on the roads. We give you glory. Lord, help us remember to pray as we go along. Pray for the other guy, too.
2: Do you get along with your adult siblings? Hi, I'm Dr. Randy Carlson with an Intentional Minute. I wrote a book many years ago called The Cain and Abel Syndrome. We see at the beginning of Scripture the competition and the jealousy between two siblings, two brothers. Scripture says in Proverbs 17, verse 17, that a friend loves at all times and a brother is born for adversity. And I thought, boy, that's an interesting verse. Sibling rivalry can be a lifelong battle. It can be painful. And maybe you feel like adversaries with your siblings. That was never God's intention for us to live in a life where we're constantly at battle with those that we grew up with. Now, maybe there's issues that can't be resolved, and that's understandable. But to the extent that you can live at peace with your siblings, do so with love and intentionality. So one thing today, reach out in love to your sibling. That's intentional living.
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I'm Sam. This year, not buying stuff for people. 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

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If you get exhausted from your work sometimes and you feel like, I am going to quit, and then you think, God, am I supposed to quit? Got a story coming up for you next after We the Kingdom. 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

0: Family Life Radio. Thank you that you are here. My name is Sam. You ever feel like in your job that there's a time where you go, am I supposed to be doing this? I feel like I want to quit. Is that right? Is that wrong? Pam is a teacher. She's been teaching 20 years in elementary school, and you were feeling that way. What'd you do? What did God do?
1: I prayed on it, thought about it, talked about it with my family, and I decided I was going to stick it out one more year, see how it goes.
0: Yeah.
1: And I have been worried about it, like, okay, am I making the right decision? All this and that. And at back to school night, I was overwhelmed with the love that came into my room. I had students in there for the year I'm going to have. So my new ones, I got to meet them and I got hugs right away.
0: Aww.
1: Which I love. And then I had students that came back to see me that were from last year and year before and year before. And what floored me is I had high school students that they had their back to school night, but thought, you know what, let's go to elementary school. And they don't have brothers and sisters in our school. And they came to give me a hug and say, hey, I hope you have a really good school year. And I had parents that I used to teach have their students not in my grade at all. And they brought their students into my room and say, see, this is a teacher you might have next year. I was just amazed at the love that God showed me to remind me that I'm definitely in the right career, even though it's hard and it's frustrating. Sometimes I go home and I'm just worn out and tired. I'm like, gosh, I really don't think I did the greatest job today for them. That the fact that it was day one and I had my room full of people that I have touched over the last 20 years just filled my heart. And I have God to thank for that.
0: You do. You have God to thank for that. Thank you, Pam. Thank you for teaching our kids. Thank you for being faithful and staying in when you were feeling that from God, that you're in the right place and He answered you. I love that story. So what about you? Have you ever asked God a question and He answered? You knew He answered. 888-888-9976.
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0: Do you ever feel like your calendar is overloaded, that you are not enough for all the stuff that's on your plate, and that even the things you're trying to do as best as you can, they're falling short? 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My name is Sam. My encouragement to you is that you are not alone. And we are working through a Bible study right now that's just a couple minutes every day. This Bible study is like a spiritual reset for your heart, to encourage us to, as we're serving, doing it as if it's unto God. And so when we do that, it energizes the whole thing. And instead of being exhausted, we end up being victorious. You want to feel like that? I do. And that's why I'm doing this Bible study. Will you join me? It's only 5 days. It's just a few minutes every day. You can go to myflr.org and look for the YouVersion Bible app devotional. It's called A Life That Speaks, Serving Others with the Story You Live. And I wanted to share with you, this is the prayer that's on there, because I love the way it is. You read God's word. There's a devotional that kind of talks you through how it might apply in your life. And then there's some practical steps that you can take, just one or two, nothing overwhelming. And then there is a prayer. And I want to pronounce this one over you because it spoke to me this morning. Father, thank you. Thank you for the light that you have already placed in us. Help us. Let this light shine even when we're feeling doubtful, when we're too busy, when we feel like we're not enough. God, let what you've put in us reach someone today who needs it. In Jesus' name, amen.
1: Maybe it's happened to you. You're in the car or at work when the right song shows up at exactly the right time and reminds you, God's still here. He's still good. And you're not doing this day alone.
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0: But not anymore. You got to hear what he's doing right now. And it's all a part of the good news of the day. 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
3: Hey, welcome to September. Listen, we're here. Hope for the fall. Looking forward to it now. It's going to be pumpkin spice everywhere. My wife is so excited. And that's the holidays coming. Great time of year. Kids are back in school. Some of you are saying, hey, that's the best part. All right. Dr. Randy here. We're in the Intentional Living Center in Tucson, along with Amy and Steven and Jennifer. And you all, thank you for being a part of the show. We're committed to helping teach, encourage, walk with you in this journey of experiencing your life the way God intended. That's why we're here. If you want to leave a comment on our storyline, please do so today at 888-888-1717. Father, we open the show and ask you in your name and your love for each of us to give some wisdom, encouragement, and help to each of us, and especially those calling and listening today, in Jesus' name. All right. To the calls. Sarah's first. What's your question, Sarah?
4: The question I have is, I love your program about living intentionally, and I would love to apply intentional actions to marriage specifically. The barrier that I have is not knowing how to, sorry, it's kind of emotional for me.
3: It's okay.
4: Does that

0: affairs and things that have occurred in our marriage, and ups and downs, probably more downs than ups. After the last incident, which we had been going to counseling in the midst of it when it was found out again, I just stopped everything.
1: Yeah.
0: And basically am married, but just dead in the marriage.
1: Is your husband had the affairs?
0: The most recent ones, yes.
1: And how about you?
0: I have had an affair in the past, yes. This goes back to, we've been together about 10 years.
1: Uh-huh.
0: So it seemed like it flip-flopped back and forth. And when I had thought we were making some traction, we were in marriage counseling through our church. It wasn't easy by any means. It wasn't like every session was roses. But to me, it was giving light to progress, you know, whether
1: sure.
0: it was going to happen in a year or 3 years.
1: Do both of you want this marriage to work? I mean, have you both acknowledged we want this marriage to work?
0: Yes, and that's, well, not since I've kind of given up, no, not on my part, but when we were in the counseling, yes. And that's where I struggle, because I'm hearing that, but then actions don't match up with words.
2: Yeah, listen, what I hear, Sarah, is, you know, we hear these little slogans like, I'm at the end of the rope, I'm at the end of the trail, I've hit the wall. That's where you are. I refer to it often as like being in a dumpster fire. You're there. I mean, that's why you're calling. You're calling because, hey, listen, what we should have done and could have done and whatever years ago, we didn't do, because you said this was, I think I wrote it down, after the last incident. In other words, it's gone on. There's been a pattern in your life and his life. And eventually these things, they add up. Their life is cumulative. Everything is cumulative, good and bad in life. And so now you're here at the end of the trail and fork in the road and all of that kind of thing. And so you really have to, there's an intensity. I say, well, if you want to live intentionally, there's really three ways of intentional living can save your life. The everyday, just steady as you go, loving, being faithful, paying the bills, going to church, loving God, growing spiritually, serving others, being generous. These are things that, it's just everyday life. But then there's always points in life where you have decisions that have to be made. And that's when you have to slow down and be really clear on what God is saying and wisdom and getting good counsel. And then there are times, sometimes by our own doing, and that's really where you guys are, you've let this go on and on and on to where you get to the, everything blows up. And sometimes everything's going fine and something does blow up. There's a difference there. But either way, whenever you're in that sense of an emergency and urgency, there has to be that intensity. There has to be that focus. You got to take action. This is an everyday study as you go kind of stuff. Now, I say all this, say this. At the end of the day here, you and your husband have to sit down. You have to make it. You have to say, hey, this ain't working for you or for me. This is not honoring God. We're kidding ourselves. Do we want to be married or not? You'll never hear me say on this program, go get a divorce. I know it happens. I know many of you listening that it has happened. And you all know the pain with that. Okay? I'm here to say, hey, this is some things you can think about. And I would say for the two of you, this time to have a blowout, not a blow up. A blowout meaning it's like a tire that goes out. You need to stop and say, hey, we're at the end of the trail. We're going to end up in divorce court and this marriage will be over. Is that where we want to go? Is that the direction? If not, then there's some things that have to happen. There has to be an urgency and intensity and a focus that says we're going to get some help. We're going to individually and together and make some changes. Otherwise, nothing will change. And that's really when we talk about being in the dumpster fire, as it were. All right, let me go to the phones here. We got Penny on the line in Michigan. Hi, Penny. Welcome to the show today.
3: Thank you. Hi, how are you?
2: I'm doing okay. Sounds like maybe you're in a tough season.
3: Yeah, I recently lost my husband, and I guess my question is, I'm lost, what to do?
2: How long ago did this happen, Penny?
3: When we were coming home from vacation in April 4th.
2: Mm. And how long have you been married?
3: Before Easter.
2: How long have you been married?
3: We'd only been married 4 years.
2: Mm. So this was unexpected.
3: Very. Yeah. We were in an RV traveling home.
2: Yeah.
3: And his last words to me, because the engine landed on him, was "Get this off, get it off."
2: Oh, this
3: and
2: was.
3: I couldn't get it off.
2: This was from an accident.
3: Yes.
2: Oh, I'm so sorry. So you have the trauma of an accident and the death of your husband. How did you survive?
3: I was fine. I had a cut on my leg and some hematomas, and my head. I had a hematoma on my head.
2: Yeah. So it's been a few months. How are you doing now compared to, let's say, right after this happened?
3: Right after it happened, I think I was in shock. I don't really remember much other than hearing him and sitting in the median. They wouldn't let me go see him.
2: I'm
3: and just
2: so
3: watching
2: sorry.
3: The top of his head oh, and seeing
2: so
3: a tarp
2: sorry.
3: Put over him.
2: That's trauma. I'm so sorry. Do you have support for yourself, family, and church?
3: I do. I go to church every Sunday, and then on Wednesday, every second and fourth Wednesday, I do Bible study.
2: Yeah.
3: But I'm that kind of person that, and here I am talking to you, but I'm that kind of person that I tell everybody I'm fine. Mm. I'm fine.
2: But you're not, are you?
3: No, not at all.
2: Yeah. So is there anybody you're talking to about that to tell them I'm not fine, other than calling me today?
3: I think my sisters realize it. And I have a couple really good friends. I think they realize it too.
2: Yeah.
3: They do their best, to come over or call, but they all have husbands and lives, and I understand that.
2: So what happened back in April was kind of an instantaneous new reality in your life.
3: Yeah.
2: You were traveling in one direction, and all of a sudden now I'm traveling in another, and I don't know how to get from there to here.
3: Right.
2: Yeah. What do you think would be helpful based on just our little conversation? What one thing do you think would be helpful right now for you?
3: I really don't know. I am seriously just lost. What would be helpful is if I could have him back.
2: Through this loss, were there provisions made? What are the main issues you're facing right now emotionally? What are other things, anything else you're facing immediately?
3: Oh, yeah. He had a trust. And he has quite a large farm, and he just said that either I could live in the house until I pass, or I can get another house, and the trust, his trust will pay for it. And his son and daughter-in-law, his daughter-in-law never, ever liked me, and his son has, gotten a check, brought it to one of the closings because I asked him if it would help him with his marriage if I just left the farm, and he said yes. I said, then I'll look for a house. And I went and I found a house, and we had two closings, and he just showed us a picture of a check and never showed up. Mm-hmm. So I'm having to live on the farm with them, and it's just miserable.
2: All right, so you're not only...
3: It was miserable for... I'm sorry.
2: No, that's fine. You're not only facing the obvious and understandable grief, the loss of your husband, the trauma of what you went through with an accident. Just an accident like that would be enough to be traumatizing. And then you add to it that there's some legal issue, it sounds like, and some financial things and relational things. And so there's not just one path. You got a bunch of things. And Penny, the thing you need to do, we're going to pray for you here in a moment, but what you really need to do is to reach out. You need to talk to people who are experts in each of these areas. You need to take the initiative to go and talk to someone who can help you sort through the finances and the legal stuff. Because that's something that you may not understand. I certainly wouldn't. You have to get some help for that. And then you're going to need to talk to someone to help you process what you're experiencing through this loss and sort this through. I will tell you this, whenever we're in a crisis, and this is not only a crisis for you, this is a crisis for his whole family. You said that some of them didn't care for the remarriage and didn't care for you and all this kind of thing. And whatever's in a tea bag only comes out in hot water. And you're in hot water. And so understandably, there's going to be a lot of things coming to the surface that have been just hidden, and they're going to float to the surface. And this is a time to be very, dare I say, intentional with your responses, with your emotions, and your reactions to people. Because you don't want to make things that are already difficult worse. And that's why getting people who are objective outside of that circle that you can talk to from the documentation standpoint, from your emotional standpoint, and then, of course, staying deeply plugged in with your friends and church. And this is going to force you probably to open up in a way you're not used to, just letting people see who you are, those that you trust, and get some counseling in the process. Does that all make sense?
3: Yes, it does. I believe that in that wreck, that if you would have seen our motorhome, I believe that Jesus was holding me and my dog, because mm-hmm. there's no way we should have survived it.
2: Well, we're thrilled that you did, and I'm sure your husband would have felt the same way, that you survived. Can I pray with you?
3: Absolutely, please.
2: Yeah, I'd invite, we got listeners, you're all around the country. Some of you, more than others, would join us in prayer from your own place and your own heart to just whisper to God for Penny, that you'd be with Penny. Lord, be with Penny. She's trying to sort through a bunch of stuff, and family's sorting through things, and she needs your will, and she needs your peace and comfort, direction, and help that you would be with her, help her in the process of making the next decision to be intentional, to contact those people that can help her, because she's feeling very lost today. She needs that help in her life. Make those resources available in Jesus' name. Amen. And by the way, Penny, if you don't even know where to start, I don't know your church, but it would be a good place to start. Get to your pastor and say, Pastor, I need some help in this area, in this area, in this area, or the pastor's wife. Who would you suggest, or what would you suggest?
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2: Thank you, Kurt, and we do so much. I do, and all of us here appreciate your support and for standing with us at Intentional Living. I hope you pray for Penny. She's in a crisis. And I didn't dig in too deeply, but I would say this, as a warning, a reminder to anyone listening, if you've been married, you are married or you're remarried, make sure your paperwork is straight. Make sure that you have everything clear. That's why we promote, make sure you got an estate, make sure you've got all the documents, you got your beneficiary stuff. I'm not an attorney, but all this stuff is pretty logical. And then in the process, communicate it with your kids, especially in blended families and so on, that things are very clear what you're doing and what your priorities are as a family. Don't wait for the crisis to develop and then you're not sure what to do. And so in the process, just a gentle reminder, that's being very intentional.
5: I was calling regarding what I do intentionally in raising my children. And one thing I do often is intentionally talk about the crossroads that you're going to have in life, not only in the decisions that you make, but the consequences to your decisions.
6: One thing that I do is I talk to my daughter, and when she does something that she's not supposed to do, rather than yell at her, I bring her to me and I ask her about making good choices.
7: And one thing that we do as an intentional parenting towards our kids that is working is taking them to church, following up with them, and to show them not only that we love God, but show them an example that we trust God.
2: We love hearing those. They come on into our comment line, our mailbox here, and we go through them and hear the stories of you all, how you're living, being intentional, either in the dumpster fires of life. Hey, boom, boom, boom, this is what I had to do and trust God, and this is what God revealed to me, and this is what I'm doing. Or just even more so, just the ordinary, everyday, intentional living, what's going on? How are you intentional with your finance? How are you intentional with your kids, or your spirit, or your relationships? Love to hear them. 888-888-1717. Let's get back to the calls. Go right ahead from Michigan.
8: Hi, my name is Michelle, calling from Michigan. I wanted to ask Dr. Randy about relationships. So I've been in this relationship for about 9 years, and we're not married, but we stay together and we have a child together, and we've been talking about getting married for the longest time, but we've been through a lot of things together, and he keeps saying, we're going to get it, we're going to do it, we're going to do it, and we just never get to it. My question is, should I keep investing myself in this? I feel so wrong for being in a relationship that is not ordained or, to me, blessed by God through like the way that marriage is supposed to be. And him on the other side, it's, oh, we have to finish clearing this and that and before we can look into doing any of that. So do I keep waiting for when this will happen, or do I need to start thinking of other options and how to move on with my life? I just do not want to disrupt my child. It's not ideal for him to suffer through this, and I just don't know what else I need to do to get through this.
2: Well, good for you, Michelle, that you want to do the right thing, because when we violate our conscience, according to Scripture, that is sin to us. And if you're being prompted and pricked and reminded of that, that's a good thing. It makes it more challenging because you're faced with this immediate issue and you want to do the right thing. Now, if there were no children involved, it would be a little clearer response. But the fact that you have a child, you want to do the right thing for your child. I just want to say two things. I'll get to that in a moment. To everyone, you're living together and you're not married, this level of protection and security you have is different than if you're married. From everything I've read, property, inheritance, child support, custody, if there's a divorce or separation, insurance issues, lots of things that are different. And you can do your own research on that, but when you're married, that's not only a spiritual bond, but it has a practical bond as well. And you're just saying, hey, 9 years now, I'll get around to it, but we're not getting around to it. And my guess is that's symptomatic of other problems in your marriage or in your relationship. Now, not everybody's going to agree with this, but I think there's one of two things you could do. You can either just take your child and move out. Now, that creates dynamic, right? Or you become housemates, not bedmates. In other words, you say, listen, with 9 years, God has prompted me to know that living like this is not honoring to him. It's sinful, and I'm not going to continue to do it. But we have a child together, and we have a responsibility together. So I've decided I'm going to move into the third bedroom, and we're going to become housemates. We're going to raise our child together, and we can, you know, do different things. But we're no longer playing house. We're no longer playing marriage. That'd be interesting to know how he would respond to that. And the second question really comes up then. Is before you then get married, there's a good time to say, hey, we're going to go talk about some stuff. We're going to have premarital counseling, even though we've been together for 10 years. And we're going to talk some things through and get some things clear in terms of our relationship. Because he's, for whatever reason, he's just, I'm not interested. And it might be interesting to find out why he's not interested in proceeding to get married. I encourage you to think about that, Michelle, left on our comment line. If you have a question for me, you're welcome to leave it on our story line as well. 888-888-1717. We're going to go to Martin in Missouri. Martin, welcome welcome to the program.
9: Dr. Randy Carlson, so great to talk to you.
2: Thank you.
9: I have a question about basically my daughter. She's raised in a split family. She's 9 years old. And her mother and I can't seem to get on the same page with disciplinary actions or just the same thinking about parenting in general. In my house, she's raised in a Christian environment. Over there, it's not quite the same. It seems like the damage is being done to my daughter. It seems like it's coming out even in school. She's doing poorly, grades, even getting almost to the point where getting kicked out of school. Very bad attitude, telling teachers, say, I'm not going to do my work. Things of this nature is going on. Counselors, I mean, they're constantly trying to assess her to see if she has any ADHD, see if she needs any medicine. They've all assessed that, no, she doesn't need any medicine. She's completely normal, completely fine. She's just doing this, you know, because she just doesn't want to do whatever you tell her to do.
2: Well, she's mad. She's mad at you, and she's mad at mom, and she didn't ask for this. And she probably at 9 doesn't know how to express it. And if you and your ex-wife were in agreement, you probably still be married. I mean, that's part of it. And this is what, you know, what can happen. Now, is she back and forth? Is it kind of shared time?
9: Sure. I have her on the weekends.
2: Mm-hmm. And then she's with mom during the week.
9: Correct.
2: Yeah. Now, can you and mom or your ex-spouse sit down and talk about this?
9: We have her on several occasions, and it seems to be that the way her mom was raised in her home, the way that she was raised was completely different than my home. And the personality that my ex has is more or less that if you tell her, hey, you're going to get in trouble for this, then she's like, okay, well, I need to straighten up. So it seems like she's trying to take that same parenting that her mother used on her, do it to her daughter, and then also at the same time be her daughter's best friend. Now, at my house, my daughter knows the disciplinary plan. She knows what she will get in trouble for. It's all set in stone for her, so she thrives. She does really well at my house. But I can't process that over to her mom, and that's kind of
2: question. Yeah, and I think that's what's driving you crazy is you can't do it, and you know, for the last couple of minutes, you've been talking a lot about your ex-wife. You have no control over what goes over there, period, bottom line. And wasting energy to focus on that is really what it is, because you can't change what they do over there. You can only be responsible, change what you do in the four walls of your own home. And it was interesting. You said, Martin, if I can just, because you're asking, let me just be challenging with you. You said everything is set in stone around here. She knows exactly what's going to happen, and she's thriving under it. That may be in terms of her behavior, but I just wonder how she's doing on the inside. And my encouragement to you is forget what mom is doing because you have no control over it. And when she brings up mom stuff, say, well, that may be the way mom does it over there, but this is the way we do it here. Let's talk about it. I would encourage you to really listen to her Because if she's struggling in school and she's struggling in relationships and the teachers are calling, it's time for a talk. And if you and the mother, biological mother, can't do it, then you need to talk to, you need to sit down and talk to her. You need to sit down and listen to her. If we're my daughter, I take her out and lunch or whatever, and I just say, honey, I know this has been tough for you. I know you didn't bargain for this, didn't ask about it, but here we are. This is what we're facing. I just want to know how you're doing. Tell me how I can help you. What is it? And if she gets after you and comes back, just be careful. Don't. It's easy. We think it's disrespectful, but if we're asking a child to tell us how they're feeling, then let's accept what they're saying to us. Now, if they get disrespectful, say, well, we don't have to be disrespectful. Let's just talk. But to be open and listen to her, because I'll tell you, someday she's going to be on her own. What you want her to someday say is, my dad listened to me. I wasn't always a great daughter, and I didn't always act the way I should have. But one thing I knew is my dad would be there for me. Boy, that's the most important thing. And I'm sure you are. But also opening that heart so she can get through would be really important. I'm Dr. Randy. We're out of time. 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

0: I did it, and you can do it too. I know you can if you want to. You're listening to Family Life Radio. I'm Suzanne. And this past weekend, I cleaned out just the summer portion of my closet, like big time. I began in the beginning of summer turning clothes around that I wore so I could see what was worn and what wasn't. Now, I'm not saying I got rid of everything I didn't wear, but it made a big dent. And I'm trying to look at this as not more room for fall clothes, just kind of scaling back. But it helped me move into fall just a little bit better. A little less overwhelmed.
1: Hey, what's good? It's your buddy Isaac for Youth Haven. And today, it's time to check in with the president of Youth Haven, Lars Carlson. So first off, for people who may not know, what makes Youth Haven such an amazing place for kids?
2: One of the special things about this ministry is the fact that we are able to do this at no cost. For the kids, obviously, that's not a factor. But for the parents, the guardians, the social workers we work with, to offer this opportunity at no cost just opens doors for kids that aren't able to afford it. Many that can't or wouldn't. But then the really big thing is that we take everything we do and focus on Christ and to give the kids an opportunity to hear the gospel message and understand that they are created and God loves them.
1: The kids are learning a lot while they're here. But what's one thing you want them to remember when they get back home?
2: I think one of the biggest things that we try and teach the kids is, again, that they're created, that God loves them. He made them in His image, that they have value. And if a child learns that more than all the activities, it's really about pointing them to Jesus and His love for them.
1: A big part of what makes Youth Haven great is people like you who give to make it possible. Find out how you can help at youthhaven.org.

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1: Well, maybe it's been one of those days you just feel like you can't even put one foot in front of the other. I hope that that song from Chandler Moore, God, I'm just grateful, just kind of turns things around for you. You know, in times where I felt really low, felt discouraged, felt like I was by myself, and in emotional or physical pain, turning things to gratefulness, like that song mentions, has just changed my whole outlook. Not just my mind, but it changes my heart and my spirit. So I hope that brought you some joy tonight. 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
2: And I saw that with a little boy, Gabriel. He grabbed my heart. He was a little blonde, blue-eyed little boy, curly hair. He lived with his grandmother. He was in third grade, and he was in my small group. And he came week after week. He did not know anything about God before he came. And one day, he accepted Christ as a savior in the large group part. And he comes barreling back to my table, big smile. And I said, Gabriel, you know, tell me about that. You accept Christ as your savior. And he said, yes, I did. And I said, tell me about that. And he said something I will never forget. I get choked up every time I talk about it. He said, I've always wanted to know how to get to heaven, but no one's ever told me.
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4: I was thinking, you don't know what it's like to be God, but he knows what it's like to be you. 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

0: We've got some amazing concerts coming up through Family Life Radio. I want you to know about For King and Countries in Albuquerque in October, and Phoenix. Colton Dixon, Micah Tyler is in Topeka in October, and Katie Nicole with Emerson Day in November in Detroit. So you can find out what concerts are coming up in your area. 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I'm Suzanne. 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
0: But not anymore. You got to hear what he's doing right now. And it's all a part of the good news of the day. 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

0: at what point do you stop realizing that your kids are getting older? When does it stop taking you by surprise? I'm Suzanne. You're listening to Family Life Radio. And I got to be honest with you, my son is, well, he's 37. And he got married 3 weeks ago. And I was Zooming with him today. And I noticed he was using his hands and gesturing. And I saw his wedding ring. And it just kind of took me by surprise. I'm like, oh, that's right. He's married. And then a few minutes later, I noticed he had a little bit of gray in his beard. Like, at what point do you stop realizing that your kids are getting older? He's almost 40. But I saw something that made me think of you. It said, we get one summer with your baby, 3 with your toddler, 9 with your child, and 5 with your teenager. So we're just going to soak up those precious moments. 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
3: 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The song Again really just speaks to how could God continue to forgive me over and over again. And he just reminds me that his grace is sufficient. And when I fail and I'm sitting there going, okay, here I am again, he repeats and says, but here I am again, forgiving, redeeming your heart again, standing you up on your feet again.
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0: Natalie.
1: How can we pray for you? What's going on physically, emotionally, financially, spiritually? We're a praying family. You can go to myflr.org and just go to the prayer wall. Let us know. It's Mercy Me Now and Great.

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Lord, it feels good. 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
1: You know, a song just reminds me, it's celebrating. Toby Mac, Lord, It Feels Good. Celebrating those good things that are happening. There's so many times that we're asking for prayer requests and we're really walking with each other through the grieving process. But maybe this is a point where you're up on a mountaintop. Your kids are doing great. You got the job. The news was good. Your relationships are healthy. Maybe you just had a really good day. You prayed on the way up this mountain, and it's okay to laugh when you get there. 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
2: If you're like me, you have those days from time to time when it feels like you can't do anything right. Even Paul in the Bible dealt with that. He said, "The things I want to do, I don't do, and the things I don't want to do, I do." But he found peace in the same way that you and I can. He said, "Who will deliver me from this life?" Thank God. The answer is found in Jesus Christ. The battle is hard, but it's already been won. 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

0: If there's something we can pray for you about, maybe it's already been a long week and here it is only Tuesday. 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I understand. 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And I want you to just click on there. 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You're also going to see people who say, I'm going to pray for you. And that's what you can do. You can leave your prayer requests and find somebody to pray for too. 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
2: 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It says in Nehemiah 8:10, the joy of the Lord is your strength. 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And this song has served as such a great reminder to me that what the enemy couldn't give to me, he also can't take away.

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0: If you give to Family Life Radio, you are the reason we can play those Christ-centered music and songs and then have the messaging like that from Brandon Lake featuring Nick Jonas. It's called The Author. And our fall fundraiser is coming up. We're in what's called a Kickstarter right now. And when you give right now, you're giving us a good head start. 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

0: Family Life Radio. Good morning. I'm Jennifer Davis. And one thing we like to bring to you is live music, any chance we get. And there are a lot of wonderful shows coming up, like for King and Country in October. You can also see Colton Dixon and Micah Tyler in October. And then November, you can go hang with Katie Nicole and Emerson Day. How do you get your tickets for all these wonderful shows? You can go to one, go to all. 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
1: 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You know, we want you to come to us anytime you need prayer. 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Right now, Rhett Walker and Believer.

0: 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Hi, I'm Jennifer Davis. I hope your morning is going good. And just a quick question. How do you dive deeper into your faith? Have you done devotionals before? Those are pretty helpful. And one thing I'd like to let you know about is our 5-day devotionals that we have. They're really neat because they're all mapped out. This is something that's kind of like, you don't have to think about it. You can go to myflr.org and download the YouVersion Bible app. If you don't already have it, it's right there on our website. Very easy to do. And when you do, the neat thing is again, it's mapped out for you. So you'll get prayer, you'll get scripture, then you'll get a reflection and practical daily steps during each day of this devotional. And then if you want to bring in your Bible study group to do it, you guys do it all together, and then you can bounce ideas and the lessons you learned off of each other and then reflect together. It's really something that is unique, and in my personal life, it's helped me to dive deeper into my faith. And you can too. Just go to myflr.org.
1: You get along with your adult siblings? Hi, I'm Dr. Randy Carlson with an Intentional Minute. I wrote a book many years ago called The Cain and Abel Syndrome. We see at the beginning of scripture the competition and the jealousy between two siblings, two brothers. Scripture says in Proverbs 17, verse 17, that a friend loves at all times and a brother is born for adversity. And I thought, boy, that's an interesting verse. Sibling rivalry can be a lifelong battle. It can be painful. And maybe you feel like adversaries with your siblings. That was never God's intention for us to live in a life where we're constantly at battle with those that we grew up with. Now, maybe there's issues that can't be resolved, and that's understandable. But to the extent that you can live at peace with your siblings, do so with love and intentionality. So one thing today, reach out in love to your sibling. That's intentional living.
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0: 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He speaks directly to you through that song.
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0: Family Life Radio. I am Jennifer Davis. And Christmas is just around the corner. I mean, it's just a fact. It comes by so fast. And with the holidays having that way of sneaking up on us, I just want to let you know in advance, you could be the hero this year and buy the gift of an experience. 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And then Wren Collective is also going to be along with the tour. 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

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Here's Tasha Layton. Meet me in the valley.

0: 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Hi, I'm Jennifer Davis. Have you ever heard us say the term, we are family funded, Family Life Radio? And you kind of think to yourself, what does that mean? Well, it's kind of self-explanatory. We are funded by wonderful folks just like yourself. We're a ministry. We want you and everybody to know about Jesus. 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MyFLR.org is the place to go, and then you would just click the Donate Now button. There's no set limit. It is what God puts on your heart. And thank you.
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Elevation Worship and Same God on Family Life Radio. And we are here, my friend, to lift you up and keep your family strong and rooted in Jesus. Here's God is on the move.

0: 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Hi, I'm Jennifer Davis. I wanted to give that little nudge. If it's kind of bugging you right now, you want someone to talk to, you need prayer, you don't know where to turn, come to us, friend. I don't care where you are in life. You're going through good times, you're going through bad times, uncertain times. It does not matter. We want to be here for you. And if you need that prayer, there's a couple ways you can do it. Go to myflr.org. You click the Need Prayer button. And what you'll do is type out your prayer. It'll go up on our prayer wall, and whoever sees it will pray for you. We have a lot of prayer warriors out there. And so if you decide, well, you know, I really want to talk to someone, totally okay. We've got you covered there too. Call 888-888-9976. You'll hit option 3. And when you do, you'll get connected to a chaplain. And then you can pray about anything you need to pray about. We are here for you 24 hours a day, 7 days a week. I'm not kidding. You could pick up the phone and call right now and you'll be connected. We just want you to know you are not alone. We love you and God loves you. We're Family Life Radio.
1: 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Colton Dixon, The Love I Have For You. Oh, you gotta make it
2: 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We are more than conquerors because of the love that lives inside of us. 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With the love I have for you.
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That was Carly Ann Taylor and her latest, Why Should I Worry? I'm Jennifer Davis. You know, before music, this blew me away. Zach Williams was an aspiring NBA player. So cool. Here's Less Like Me on Family Life Radio.

You know, God isn't waiting for you to be perfect. He loves you just as you are. Here's Ann Wilson and My Jesus on Family Life Radio.

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0: Good morning, and thanks for listening to Family Life Radio. I'm Jennifer Davis. You know, when it comes to diving deeper into your faith, that can look like a lot of different things. And we have a lot of different ways that you can do that on our website at myflr.org. One of the ways is with our Life in Session series. Here's what we do with that. We interview the very people that you hear on Family Life Radio. Right now we're on episode 8, and we have talked to Megan Woods, Colton Dixon, Katie Nicole, and former voice contestant Bodie. They share all their stories on how they navigated through closed doors in their life, doubts, struggling how to figure things out, and learning God's purpose for their life. And you can find yours as well. It's the Life in Session series. You know, diving deeper into your faith is like the ultimate in self-care. And you can get started right now, myflr.org.
1: If you're like me, you have those days from time to time when it feels like you can't do anything right. Even Paul in the Bible dealt with that. He said, "The things I want to do, I don't do, and the things I don't want to do, I do." But he found peace in the same way that you and I can. He said, "Who will deliver me from this life?" Thank God. The answer is found in Jesus Christ. The battle is hard, but it's already been won. 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Praise the Lord, all people of the earth, for his unfailing love is powerful. 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Praise the Lord. 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
4: Yeah. 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
1: That is new from Micah Tyler and Colton Dixon. It's called Perfectly. Family Life Radio, we are Kenkel, Fritz, and friends. So you want to be like Jesus, right? That's what we're supposed to be like. You may have already gone through some of the things that he went through. Preparation to become a follower of Christ. We'll talk about it coming up. Phil Wickham now. This is House of the Lord.

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0: Family Life Radio, we are Kenkel, Fritz, and Friends. You know, we want to be like Jesus, don't we?
1: Amen.
0: Yeah, we're supposed to be. Here's just a quick reminder. Remember that Jesus had a wilderness, a Gethsemane, and a Judas. So you might be betrayed.
1: You know, it's not the easiest path.
0: I know. And the funny thing is, well, you might think, oh, you know, Jesus, he was the Son of God. Everything was easy. No, not at all.
1: No. And he was human too. So he experienced all those rejections, the hurts, all the feelings that went with it.
0: And then, I mean, there's everything that surrounded Easter, all the pain he went through. Wow. For you? That's amazing. So yeah, let's be like him. But you might, oh, that's discouraging, Kenkel, Fritz. Why'd you say that? I think it's because he himself said, in this life, you will have trouble. I don't know, maybe you're going through it right now. God's right there with you. And we're here. You can turn on Family Life Radio anytime you need to find hope through your circumstances. And by the way, we'd love to pray for you as well. And call us right here in the studio, 888-888-9976. But God's got your back. He's with you. And what I like is there's victory through it all.
1: Amen.
0: In the end, we know who won.
1: Yes. Yes. Spoiler alert.
0: That's right. Cake, you removed me. You removed? The whole movie's ruined. Thanks a lot.
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0: Family Life Radio, we are Kinkle, Fritz, and Friends. Good morning. So listen to this. 42-year-old mom, Ashley Taunton, saw a car hydroplane off the freeway during a torrential storm that was happening. Ooh. So she pulls over, runs over there to help the teenagers inside when another vehicle came sliding towards them. Get this. Ashley pushed the 19-year-old kid out of the way of its path, took the impact herself.
1: Oh, my.
0: She suffered life-threatening injuries, endured three surgeries, was in the hospital for about a month. More than 1,200 people rallied around her and her family. Ashley's credited God's hand and the kindness surrounding her for carrying the family through. And by the way, this is the crazy part. Only afterward did she learn that the kid that she pushed out of the way was the son of a longtime friend she hadn't seen in years.
1: Whoa! What?
0: Is that crazy or what?
1: I goosebumps.
0: I know.
1: That's wild.
0: It's pretty amazing. I don't know. You maybe you've had something similar happen to you. You helped someone, didn't realize who you're helping, and you find out later. What was that story? 888-888-9976. You can text us at 58326.

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Kathy's got a story. It's coming up next after Lost and Found. Look at what God has done.

0: 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You ever want to talk? Our number is 888-888-9976. Kathy is with us from Michigan. What's on your mind?
1: My son, he has autism and he can't walk real good because in 2018, he fell down the stairs and he had a seizure and he couldn't move his arms. Well, he went to the hospital, got operated on, went up to U of M to get physical therapy. And I was in the hospital too. When I got out, we would go up there every day to see him. Well, you know, there was a busy place up there. There was like 20, 30 people waiting to get on the elevator usually. There was one man by the window. I was getting on the elevator and he come up to my husband and he said, Jack, everything's going to be okay, because he was worried about me and my son. And later on, I said, that was an angel. And it truly was. And then God said later on to me, that was me. So that was a miracle.
0: So your husband didn't know this guy?
1: No.
0: No.
2: Wow.
1: No, not at all.
0: And you didn't know who he was either?
1: No.
0: Wow.
1: No.
0: That's crazy. I love it.
1: It was just something that, that we all needed.
0: Yeah.
1: And God knew that. So when you turn around and went, got in the elevator, it was gone.
2: Whoa.
0: That's pretty cool. I love that stuff.
1: Yeah. So I'll remember that the rest of my life.
3: And what's amazing is that with what we do, it's half the kids have no church home.
4: Corey Pennypacker on Focus on the Family Minute.
3: And I saw that with a little boy, Gabriel. He grabbed my heart. He was a little blonde, blue-eyed little boy, curly hair. He lived with his grandmother. He was in third grade, and he was in my small group. And he came week after week. He did not know anything about God before he came. And one day, he accepted Christ as a savior in the large group part. And he comes barreling back to my table, big smile. And I said, Gabriel, you know, tell me about that. You accept Christ as your savior. And he said, yes, I did. And I said, tell me about that. And he said something I will never forget. I get choked up every time I talk about it. He said, I've always wanted to know how to get to heaven, but no one's ever told me.
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6: 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It says in Nehemiah 8:10, the joy of the Lord is your strength. 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

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What do you do about it? It's on the way after Jeremy Camp.

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1: Hey, good morning. We are Kenkel, Fritz, and Friends with producer Adam. Misty's taking most of the morning off. She'll be on later. So when it comes to a conversation, how long does it take for you to get bored? 3 minutes. After 3 minutes, the average person's like, I'm out.
2: Wow, that's pretty quick. But actually, that's longer than I thought. I thought it was like 45 seconds.
1: I think that you can come to a judgment pretty quickly as to whether or not you want to be there.
2: Sure.
1: But maybe true boredom kicks in at 3 minutes. I don't know. But maybe you've heard of Dale Carnegie. He has courses on sales techniques and things like that. He wrote a book about how to win friends and influence people.
2: Ooh.
1: And a lot of this is stuff that he would say to make something interesting and actually make you interesting to the other person. So, first of all, ask follow-up questions. Don't immediately jump to your own related story, but try to go, hey, well, what happened next? How'd that make you feel? Or what surprised you about it? And then look for the emotion beneath the facts. Like, for example, we went to Yellowstone this summer. That's just a fact. That's just information. What was the moment you'll never forget? That produces a story.
2: Ooh, I like that. A little more intentionality.
1: Yeah.
2: How you ask.
1: So be curious. People can sense when a question's merely, you know, a kind of conversational obligation, but listen for that one detail that you sincerely want to understand better. And then also share the microphone. If you've been talking for a while, give it up. Ask them a question.
2: I like it. Change the reflection.
1: Invite them into the conversation somehow and get them to talk. Because I'll just say that a dialogue is more interesting than a monologue.
2: Ooh, I love that.
1: It's true. So, yeah, also reveal something personal, appropriately vulnerable.
2: Yeah.
1: Something that's, you know what I'm saying? What that does is it gives the other person permission to move beyond that surface level answer. And maybe they might reveal something personal.
2: Ooh, which obviously deepens the conversation.
1: Now, I know that's taking a risk. I mean, it really is.
2: Yeah.
1: But I think you get to a point where, and you just kind of, you don't go too far, but just reveal a little bit and see where they go.
2: I like that. A little personal fact about yourself. Like, you don't have to share your bank account information.
1: No.
2: But, you know, just something about yourself that's personal.
1: Unless you want to give away money. Or ask them for it.
2: You'd have a lot of friends then real fast.
1: That's true. How about you in conversations? There's something that helped you in a conversation or helped move things along or that's helped you be interested in people? Or is there something you learned from someone that's a very good conversationalist? Give us a call, 888-888-9976. You can text us at 58326, because after 3 minutes, it's boredom time.

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1: Yes.
0: We'd love to give to you.
1: It's pretty cool.
0: Tell you how to get that shirt on the way in two songs. Here's Casting Crowns right now. Praise You in the Storm.

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1: Family Life Radio, we are Kenkel Fritz and friends. Thanks for listening this morning. Andrea called in from Michigan earlier. This is what she had to say.
2: I attempted to take my own life 3 times, but I started listening to Family Life Radio. I changed because of God. I'll never do that again.
1: That's amazing to me. She was literally heading the wrong direction. Turns on Family Life Radio, gets connected with God, and she says she's never going to attempt to do that again. And you can be a part of that. I want you to know our fall fundraiser is starting soon, but you're needed to give right now during this Kickstarter campaign to keep Family Life Radio on the air. And the more people who give right now, the sooner we can end the fundraiser.
3: Hey!
1: So would you get involved? 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
3: Maybe you want to join the 1K crew. 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Think about how much hope that is you could give by owning that hour.
1: Just think what could happen in that hour. It could be someone like Andrea turning on the radio, wanting to take her life. But because you gave, she says, I don't ever want to do that again. Well, maybe you've noticed we don't play a bunch of commercials every hour like other radio stations. Instead, Family Life Radio is family funded. That means people just like you keep the station on the air. And you know, with all the craziness happening in the world right now, people are carrying so much uncertainty, frustration, even fear. But hope lives right here in the hardest moments. And your gift, your giving, puts the hope of Jesus on the air when someone needs it most. So maybe you've been listening for a while and you've never given. Well, then this Kickstarter is for you. Or maybe it's been a while since you've given. Or maybe you like to add on a gift. Maybe it's your turn to give a larger gift, like Adam said. Maybe you could give a $1,200 gift. Saw somebody give a $1,500 gift earlier.
3: Thank
1: you.
3: Is
1: that you? What is your giving level? Look at Albert gave $2,500.
3: Albert, thank you so much.
1: Thank you so much. What could you do? Would you get through right now? Would you be one of 3 people to give your best gift? Maybe that's $30 a month. Maybe it's a larger gift. Like we said, $1,200, $1,500, $2,500 like Albert. What would God have you do? That's between you and him. So would you call? Would you get through? Here's how you, this is how, the best way to give. Just go to myflr.org, myflr.org. You can also text us.
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1: Yep. We'll send you a link and then boop, boop, boop, boop, boop, boop. I mean, it's fast.
3: Like, you might even get the noises.
1: If you have autofill on your phone, you could be done with this in 1 minute.
3: Yeah.
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0: been a meth addict in and out of prison the last 25 years.
1: But not anymore. You got to hear what he's doing right now. And it's all a part of the good news of the day, up in two songs on Family Life Radio. You know

0: Jai is with us. Tell us what's going on.
1: Yes, I have been a meth addict in and out of prison the last 25 years, and the last 2 years, I have just totally surrendered to God, and I just wanted to call in and just praise Jesus for all that he's done, man, not only in my life, but through helping other guys. I sponsor other guys.
0: That's wonderful. So how did you come to the point of surrendering to him?
1: Going in and out of jails. I had a son die.
0: Oh,
1: and
0: so sorry.
1: He shot himself on accident. And through that, man, my relationship with Christ has just grown. I didn't know my son for years until I got sober. You know, in that moment, I was like, man, why? I led him to you. And it just took me saying, I love you, God. I love you, God. I love you. I don't know how many different times through probably a couple month period until breakthrough came. So, you know, you got to keep speaking it into existence.
0: Mm-hmm.
1: Man, God is so good. He's there for those who are willing to become low.
0: Mm.
1: I've got to become low in this world to see him, because my ego will etch him out every time.
0: Well, you know, Jesus himself said, you have to give up your life for me.
1: Right.
0: To find yourself.
1: Right.
0: Die to yourself.
1: And it's like, man, I've got to get rid of this idea of perfection.
0: Mm.
1: Because if I hold on to that idea of perfection, I'm always going to be unsatisfied. Always. But in addiction, you know, you get high that first time and it's like you chase that for the rest of your time while you're high. That's the idea of perfection. And, you know, as we get sober, we're like, man, as long as I give up these drugs, everything's going to be okay. And that's a lie.
0: Mm.
1: It's like Paul said, you know, I got to take every thought captive like a prisoner of war, you know, and make it submit to the cross. I got to do that moment by moment throughout the day, every day. It's definitely a struggle, but it's worth it, man.
0: Oh, these are very profound thoughts. Wow, we're just sinking this in. And these profound moments were brought to you by Jai this morning.
2: Yes.

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1: Listening to Family Life Radio, the wholesome and Christ-centered ministry that y'all provide has blessed my family and my kids. 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

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What is the rudest thing you can do while visiting someone's home? Why are you talking about this? That's kind of a public service announcement. Help us to be better guests. That's coming up after Toby Mac.

0: Love. Family Life Radio, we are Kankel, Fritz, and Friends. These are the rudest things you can do in someone's house. And you're probably saying, why are you talking about rude stuff? Well, I know people that do these things.
1: Oh, okay. So this,
0: so this is just a public service announcement to help us be better guests.
1: I love it.
0: Yeah. So here we go. Number one, touching and moving things.
1: That is a bold move.
0: Don't do that.
1: No.
0: Expecting a tour.
1: All right, I've only done that like twice.
0: All right, show me the place.
1: Yeah, yeah.
0: I want to see your bedroom and your bathroom, the parts that aren't clean. I want to see it. Overstaying your welcome. Of course, that's, I think everyone should know that, you know.
1: Yeah, good to read cues.
0: Hiding a mess, like you somehow made a mess. This is where you just go, just own it.
1: Yeah.
0: I'm so sorry.
1: Oops, I spilled
0: this, or I did this, or whatever. Snooping.
1: Oh, yeah. They probably shouldn't any house, any place ever.
0: Yeah.
1: I agree.
0: And just a heads up, if you're in the restroom and you open the medicine cabinet, they could put marbles in there. I've heard of people doing that just in case.
1: A little snoop trap.
0: Oh, bang, bang, bang, bang, bang, bang. Oh, who did what? don't feed the dog because you don't know what the dog can eat and can't eat.
1: Oh, like scraps from the table.
0: Yes. Disrespecting the shoe rules.
1: Oh.
0: Are they a shoe in a house or not?
1: That is my first question any place I enter. Shoes on or off?
0: Yep.
1: It's up to you.
0: And then make sure you don't show up empty-handed.
1: Oh.
0: Bring something.
1: Yeah.
0: Little something to show you care.
1: Rolls. You know. That's a good one to dinner parties.
0: Bring rolls.
1: Yeah.
0: That's Adam's go-to.
1: It is.
0: He's the roll man.
1: That's right. That's right. It's something, you know?
0: Hey, why not?
1: Yeah.
0: Hey, if you brought rolls, I'd be like, thank you.
1: Yeah. I mean, I guess make sure there's a dinner actually happening. Otherwise, that could backfire real quick.
0: All right. Do you have something you want to add to this list? Or is there something nice you can do at someone's house?
1: Oh, yeah.
0: All right. 888-888-9976. 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
3: Hey, good morning. We are Kenkel Fritz and Friends with producer Adam. Misty's got the morning off. She'll be in a little bit later. You want to talk? Our number is 888-888-9976.
4: It's interesting as we all grow up, mature, you know, things change, our interests change. But there's some things we realize, wow, I've done a complete 180 from when I was a kid to now. I had a moment this past weekend. I just squeezed in a little 20-minute nap on Sunday. And it was great. And got up and said, oh, that felt really good. And I don't know why, but the very first thought that came to my mind after that was 12-year-old me would have despised that.
3: Oh, absolutely.
4: And
3: you don't take naps as a kid. No.
4: Oh, I couldn't stand it as a kid. Ugh. I thought it was a waste of time. Yeah. I didn't want to, you know, spend the time. I want to do something else. It seemed like, oh, it's boring. And then it's funny how, and you have to realize with naps, for me now, it's not just a nap. I mean, it is a, like, praise the Lord, thank you for that 30 minutes moment.
3: Right.
4: Where before it was so despised. And it's so interesting looking back, I was like, isn't it wild how we go from like so different as a kid to as an adult being so into certain things you couldn't stand when you were younger?
3: What is it that you couldn't stand as a child, but you love as an adult?
4: Total 180, exactly.
3: 888-888-9976. You can text us at 58326. Staying home on a Friday night.
4: Yes, I feel that. Yeah. It's amazing.
3: It, you know, sometimes I want to go out, but
4: yeah,
3: that's a good one.
4: Yeah, no plans. Exactly.
3: Doing absolutely nothing on vacation.
4: Well, it's true. As a kid, you're like, I want to ride this.
3: This
4: I want to go
3: boring.
4: There. Yeah.
3: Exactly. So, yeah, what is it for you? You know, I just thought of something.
4: Oh.
3: You know, the ultimate transformation, I think, as, you know, being sent to your room as a kid, that was punishment.
4: Yeah.
3: Right now, it's an all-inclusive vacation.

0: 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We have several text messages about this.
1: Yes.
0: Also, somebody's on the phone. That's on the way in about 6 minutes. Here's Matt Redmond.

0: right.
1: Family Life Radio. We are Kenkel, Fritz, and Friends with producer Adam and Misty. Will be joining us later. Things that you despised as a child, but you like as an adult. It's interesting how you grow up and you like what you didn't like.
2: Yeah.
1: What's interesting is on our texting platform here, we got several texts and they all have to do with food.
2: Yeah.
1: Liver.
2: Oh,
1: that's all it said. One text message. Next one, asparagus. That's all they said. Next one was cooked carrots and broccoli. Hated them as a child, love them as an adult. So how about you? 888-888-9976. You can text us at 58326. Karen is with us. What do you got?
3: Bedtime.
1: Bedtime.
3: And as a kid, you were like, no! Or you had to, you know, drink more water, or you had all the excuses in the world.
1: Yep.
3: But now, bedtime.
1: You know, she's right. I remember as a kid, my mom would finally yell at us, I don't want to see your face till morning, because we would be in her bedroom kind of stalling, you know,
2: trying to delay.
1: Exactly. All right. Becky is with us. What do you got?
4: Cleaning.
2: Oh, interesting.
4: I love it so much now. I do it for a living.
1: Whoa. You're like, this is amazing. I'm going to make this my job. Go clean your room. You're like, okay, I will.
2: Yes. I'll clean yours too.
4: Exactly.
1: That's fun.
4: Yeah.
2: I wish I got that adult gene.
1: Yeah, me too, actually. That's why we need to hire Becky to come by.
2: Yes. We can help your career.
1: That's right.
4: Perfect. Sounds great. Thanks, guys.
5: Maybe it's happened to you. 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He's still good. 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

0: I have been a stay-at-home mother, and it's been very difficult because we've been living on a single income.
1: Well, Emily has breakthrough. There's money coming in. Hang on for her joy report. It's on the way in two songs on Family Life Radio.

0: Family Life Radio. We are Kenkel, Fritz, and Friends. It's time for the Joy Report.
1: I got joy, joy, joy, joy down in my heart today.
0: So what's bringing you joy? We want to hear your story coming up. But first, Emily is with us. Tell us what's going on.
2: Well, for the past 9 years, I have been a stay-at-home mother. And it's been very difficult because we've been living on a single income. This year, I was able to get a job again so that I could contribute to our family bank account. That's one part of it. But the biggest part is that my husband, who has been working at his company for the past 9 years, and he is a supervisor, he just got a very substantial raise that will help our family. And hey. I am just so proud of him for all of his hard work. And I've been praying for him to get a raise. It can be very difficult being single income, and I'm just so happy and thrilled for him.
0: Way to go! What's his name?
2: Matthew.
0: Way to go, Matthew. You deserve it.
2: Thank you.
0: Yeah. What does he do for a living?
2: He is a traffic control planner.
0: A traffic control planner? What does that mean?
2: He is the person that puts into AutoCAD, you know, the drafting program, where all of the barricades are going to go to keep people safe when they're traveling on the road. And then they take the plans, they put barricades out.
0: Gotcha. Yeah,
2: using his plans.
0: Okay. That's interesting. You know, there's a job for everything.
2: Yes, there is.
0: Yeah.
2: They have lots of requirements to keep everybody safe.
0: Yeah, it's probably heavily regulated.
2: Yep.
0: You know, I know this is totally wrong and we would never do this, but I thought it would be fun once to like take a, you know, a busy street and like barricade the road off into a field.

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1: 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Angel called in from Albuquerque, New Mexico. This is what she had to say.
2: I was addicted to a lot of things. I just started listening to Family Life Radio to turn my life around and just to help me through this addiction. And being the amazing God that He is, He did. He took it from me. Family Life Radio, it keeps me focused on Him. And the Lord speaks to me through these songs to help me through it.
1: Angel is off of drugs. And I'm going to say this is a strong statement, but it's true. Because of someone like you that gave. God is using you to keep this ministry on the air. And if we wouldn't be here, Angel wouldn't be listening to
3: it. Yeah.
1: She wouldn't be able to. I mean, the bottom line is the truth is gospel is free, but getting it to you is not. Maybe you haven't noticed this, but we don't play a bunch of commercials like other radio stations. Instead, we have people just like you that are giving. So this is our Kickstarter campaign. Would you get involved? We're looking for some people to hop on board and give today.
3: Yeah, maybe you consider doing that most popular giving level, $30 a month, or maybe you just want to do it all at once, cover the year, $360.
1: By the way, we're looking for 500 people at that $300 or $30 a month. Would you do that? Maybe you could do more. Maybe you could consider joining the 1K crew. For example, if you give $1,200, you're going to cover the cost of a full hour of radio on Family Life Radio. And who knows what could happen during that hour? Someone like Angel could turn on the radio and her life is changed because of you. And if you break it down, if you can't do all $1,200 right away, you could do $100 a month if that's easier. But just think, you're standing in the gap for others who can't quite give right now if you can give a larger gift. Maybe you could give a gift of $2,500. Whatever God's laying in your heart, this is your moment, your time to go for it. You know, with all the craziness going on in the world, people are carrying so much uncertainty,
3: yeah,
1: anxiety, fear. But when you give, hope lives here on Family Life Radio in the hardest moments. Your gift puts the hope of Jesus on the air. And that's why we're here, right? Have you noticed when you got saved, you just didn't get sucked up to heaven? No! There's stuff for us to do. So would you get involved right now? Your giving is changing lives. If you've never given, then this Kickstarter is for you. Maybe it's been a while since you've given. Well, come on back. Love to have you come on back. Maybe you'd like to add on to what you're giving. Or maybe you give a large gift every, you know, support drive that we have. Now's your time. Let's do it right now. Here's why. We want to end this fundraiser early. And if you give right now, we've got a special Family Life Radio shirt we'd love to give you. But we've got a limited supply, by the way. We will run out of these. So here's how you give. It's super easy.
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1: Hey, good morning. We are Kenkel, Fritz, and Friends. If you happen to be a woman, what is it you're looking for in a man? According to this survey, it listed the number one thing as confidence.
2: Oh, okay.
1: I'm like, really?
2: Yeah.
1: Yeah, I didn't... Misty, is that what you're looking for? Is, hi, I'm confident.
2: Is that how Jason talks?
3: No.
1: Check out how confident I am. My name's Mike Kinkelfritz, and I'm confident. I don't know. I just don't see that.
2: Yeah.
1: It doesn't seem... I think this is off.
2: There's different levels of confidence.
1: True. I mean, there's confidence, then there's cocky.
2: Right.
1: That's probably what I was doing just then. But, you know.
3: Huh.
1: I just don't... What about kindness?
2: Right.
3: Yes. Yeah. Kindness, humor... Maybe some level of confidence, because I don't consider Jason to be a very confident person. Like, he's just not at all. However, when we first met and I was dating someone else, he feigned a level of confidence.
1: Confidence.
2: Ah.
3: Where he would, like, text me when he knew I was out with the guy that I was dating.
2: Oh, So you stepped it up.
3: Yeah. And it worked.
2: Oh, hey.
3: Because it was kind of attractive.
1: So maybe that is it. Oh.
3: Now, granted, the guy I was dating was a complete dud, so, you know.
1: Okay, well, it wasn't hard to switch teams.
2: Yeah. It was a team effort.
3: I don't know if I had been, like, you know, firmly planted in this relationship, if it would have worked, but as it happened, I was not.
1: So what are you looking for in a guy? 888-888-9976. Or if you're married, what is it you noticed about him that was like, yes? Was it confidence?
2: Yeah.
1: Was it something else? What was it? 888-888-9976. 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
4: Does, hey, I'm confident.
3: Well, not when you talk like that, no.
4: I'm Mr. Confident. How are you doing?
2: Suddenly I'm busy tonight.
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1: Micah Tyler and Colton Dixon, perfectly. 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

0: Family Life Radio, we are Kenkel Fritz and friends. The number one trait that women are looking for in a man is confidence, according to this research. And I'm just so skeptical of that. I would think it'd be something else. Misty agrees it's not that. But.
1: Yeah. I don't know. Maybe a certain measure, but not overconfidence for sure.
0: I did do some more research, and another survey I found said, no, that wasn't it. It was top five.
2: Okay, which that makes sense.
0: So it is in there. So what about you? 888-888-9976. Bethany is with us from St. Louis, Michigan.
3: I just wanted to say that when I met my husband, what was appealing about him was his just love for God, along with his smile, but his love for God. He's literally a man after God's own heart, and that was just the most appealing thing about him. Any man, really. I've never met anybody like him, and it was just very unique and appealing to me.
0: You know, I think I agree with you. I'm just saying that's what I looked for, you know, when I'm divorced and remarried, but when I was going to get remarried, that was like the number one thing. Does she love Jesus?
3: Yeah.
0: Is it apparent and obvious? And then there were other requirements as well. But you're right. I'm with you on that one.
1: Mm-hmm. Have you ever heard the quote that said, be chasing Jesus so hard that a man has to also chase after him to even catch up with you?
3: Oh, yeah. I've never heard that.
0: That's brilliant.
2: That's real good.
0: It is. Put on some fast spiritual shoes.
2: Yeah, that's right.
4: When I feel like no one can relate, I love hearing for King & Country's God Only Knows.
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0: Family Life Radio. We are Kenkel, Fritz, and Friends. That's Renee Stepping Stones.
1: Maybe we are trying so hard to prove that we are right. We are skipping a very important step. The whole discussion.
0: Oh.
1: Yeah, part of it.
0: All right. We'll talk about it coming up in 6 minutes. It's the Afters Now.

0: Phil Wickham and Crowder. It really is Amazing Grace, Family Life Radio. We are Kenkel, Fritz and Friends with producer Adam and Misty.
1: You ever been having a discussion with somebody and you get really involved in trying to prove your point right? And I'm not even like a disagreement, but you're just like, this is how I feel. This is why. And you just get very focused on like, this is, I'm right and you're wrong. So my brother and I were having a discussion about sin, actually. And we had this discrepancy and we kept going. We went back and forth for a couple of times. And I'm like mentally plotting how I'm going to explain you're right and I'm wrong in this. And all of a sudden he said, you know what? Like, you've actually made some good points that I never thought about. Look, can we put this on hold? Because I just want to go back to the Bible and look at a few things before I continue this discussion. Huh. And I was like, first of all, who is this man? He is very stubborn. He loves to prove that he's right on stuff. And I was like, also, why have I never, ever, ever responded to a discussion like this in that manner? Ever. I've never done that. And it really convicted me, honestly.
0: Yeah, because usually you get dug in.
2: Yeah, exactly.
1: And that's what I was doing.
0: Yeah, and he could have too.
1: Yeah, and he usually does. It was quite interesting.
0: That is interesting. Wonder what's going on there.
1: Apparently God is at work on him, and I should let God work on me a little bit too.

Life Radio. We are Kenkel Fritz and Friends. We've got something we want to give to you. It's coming up. We'll tell you how to get it. After Tasha Layton's latest, this is Meet Me in the Valley on Family Life Radio.

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1: I called because I want you guys to know that Family Life Radio is what keeps me going, literally. I am struggling with an addiction, and it's so, so hard sometimes. I'm trying to follow God and live a better life, but I just get so discouraged. But I'm trying so hard. I don't want to give up. I know God can do it, and I just have you guys on 24/7 because I need that constant reminder, that truth. I love you guys.
0: That's Felicia from Sterling Heights, Michigan. Called in earlier. Wow. She's trying so hard to overcome addiction, and Family Life Radio is helping her. I want you to know, if you are giving to the radio station to keep us on the air, you are coming alongside her. It's like you've got your arm wrapped around her, helping her make the right decision, helping her follow God. If you're giving, man, thank you. But just a heads up, our fall fundraiser is starting soon, but you're needed to give right now because this is our Kickstarter campaign to keep Family Life Radio on the air. And the more people give right now, the sooner we can end the fundraiser.
2: Hey,
0: we would love to end early. 500 people are needed to give $30 or all at once at 360. Would you consider doing that right now? What I like about it is you're done.
2: Yeah, that's it.
0: Give now. And you're good to go.
3: Yeah. Maybe you could join the 1K crew. That is, you know, if you could give like $1,200, that covers an entire hour on Family Life Radio. 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If you want to break it up monthly, you can do that, $100 a month. 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And we get that. Like, you know, we're all living in the same world right now, but this is really an opportunity to stand in the gap if you've been blessed enough to do that 1K crew giving level for somebody who's not able to give at the moment.
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0: 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We are Kenko, Fritz, and Friends. 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Fall fundraiser begins real soon. And we're asking for five people to hop on board. One person checked in. Arista in Rio Rancho, New Mexico gave $50 a month.
1: Thank you.
0: We need four more right now. 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
1: Hey, good morning. We are Kenkel Fritz and Friends with producer Adam and Misty. So, if you could get your spouse to do one thing to help out around the house, what would it be?
2: Oh.
1: Now, I don't have the answers for men, but I do have the answers for women.
3: Okay.
1: The number one answer, notice what needs to be done and do it without being asked.
3: Say it louder for those in the back. Yes, yes, and yes. That is the most frustrating thing.
1: You know what? You've channeled Becky Kankelfritz. She feels the same way. She does. Why does everyone walk past this piece of paper in the floor?
3: Well, it's interesting. So we have a kind of a reverse situation. My husband's on disability, so he's the one at home, and I come to work every day. And I have to literally every day, even though the things that need to be done routinely do not change, but I'll have to be like, hey, you be sure and put the dishes in the dishwasher today? Hey, can you run the laundry today? A couple loads, that'd be great. Hey, can you mop? It's constant. It's like he doesn't think of it if I don't say it. And I'm like, you know, I've only been married for 16 years, but okay.
1: It's going to take 16 more.
2: Oh, no.
1: So
3: that few?
1: Yeah. Wow. So how about you? What's your answer? 888-888-9976. You can text us at 58326. Do you agree with Becky and Misty? Is there something else in the list that you would like them to do? What is it? I'm doing this for myself because I always want to get better.
2: Yeah.
1: You know, I'll try to notice things. I'll use the word try.
3: I will say you are not a very observant person.
1: See, that's my problem.

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If you could get your spouse to do something to help out just a little bit more around the house, what would it be? This time we have a guy on the phone. His take on this. Coming up in two songs. When

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0: Torrent Wells, God's Not Done With You, Family Life Radio. We are Kenkel, Fritz, and Friends. All right, so if you could ask your spouse to do something to help out around the house, what would it be? And the number one answer for women is to notice what needed to be done and do it. And that's the problem. either as men, we don't notice, or we're just not, you know. Isaiah is on the phone with us from Midland, Michigan. What do you think?
1: I just wanted to let you guys know that I'm doing the dishes. Y'all gotta step your game up, man.
0: You're doing the dishes.
2: Without even being asked.
1: Nope. She's actually playing some video games right now.
0: Oh.
1: We're taking care of a 5-month-old baby.
0: Aw. I do know that acts of service is a love language for my wife. She says I'm never more attractive than when I'm doing chores around the house.
3: Oh, wow.
2: Yep.
0: She sees me with that vacuum. It's like, well. So, way to go.
1: Well, anyway, I got to get back to these dishes. I'm done.
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9: If you're like me, you have those days from time to time when it feels like you can't do anything right. Even Paul in the Bible dealt with that. He said, "The things I want to do, I don't do, and the things I don't want to do, I do." But he found peace in the same way that you and I can. He said, "Who will deliver me from this life?" Thank God. The answer is found in Jesus Christ. The battle is hard, but it's already been won. 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Praise the Lord, all people of the earth, for his unfailing love is powerful. The Lord's faithfulness endures forever. Praise the Lord. 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

0: been a meth addict in and out of prison the last 25 years.
1: But not anymore. You got to hear what he's doing right now. And it's all a part of the good news of the day up in two songs on Family Life Radio.

0: Got any good news? We want to hear it. We'll tell you to call in here in just a little bit. But first, Jai is with us. What's on your mind?
1: Yes, I have been a meth addict in and out of prison the last 25 years. And the last 2 years, I have just totally surrendered to God. And I just wanted to call in and just praise Jesus for all that he's done, man. Not only in my life, but through helping other guys. I sponsor other guys.
0: That's wonderful. So how did you come to the point of surrendering to him?
1: Going in and out of jails. I had a son die.
0: Oh,
1: and,
0: so sorry.
1: Through that, man, my relationship with Christ has just grown. I didn't know my son for years until I got sober. You know, in that moment, I was like, man, why? I let him to you. And it just took me saying, I love you, God. I love you, God. I love you. I don't know how many different times until breakthrough came. You know, you got to keep speaking it into existence. Mm-hmm. Man, God is so good. He's there for those who are willing to become low. I've got to become low in this world to see him because my ego will etch him out every time.
0: Well, you know, Jesus himself said, you have to give up your life for me.
1: Right.
0: To find yourself.
1: Right.
0: Die to yourself.
1: And it's like, man, I've got to get rid of this idea of perfection, because if I hold on to that idea of perfection, I'm always going to be unsatisfied. In addiction, you know, you get high that first time and it's like you chase that for the rest of your time while you're high. That's the idea of perfection. And, you know, as we get sober, we're like, man, as long as I give up these drugs, everything's going to be okay. And that's a lie.
0: Mm.
1: It's like Paul said, you know, I got to take every thought captive like a prisoner of war, you know, and make it submit to the cross. It's definitely a struggle, but it's worth it, man.
0: Wow, these are very profound thoughts. Wow, we're just sinking this in. And these profound moments were brought to you by Jai this morning.
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0: Carly Ann Taylor. That's Why Should I Worry? Family Life Radio, we are Kenkel, Fritz, and Friends. Hey, I want you to be able to hear something here that is coming up just a little bit. So make sure you stick around because the fall fundraiser is starting soon, but you are needed right now during this Kickstarter campaign to help keep Family Life Radio on the air. The more people who give right now, the sooner we can end the fundraiser. And this is what we're talking about. Carrie called in from Otisville, Michigan. This is what she said.
1: My dad passed away. 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It would always be the right song at the right time.
0: And if you've lost a loved one, you know how hard that can be.
2: Yeah.
0: Difficult. This is where we're asking you. Can you be one of 500 people to give $30 a month? 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
3: 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Maybe even blessed enough to where you can. 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
0: So would you get involved right now? 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
1: You guys are the ones that got me through it. 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
0: And it's not she, when she says you guys, it's you that are giving.
2: Yeah.
0: Because if you weren't giving, we wouldn't be here. 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Super easy give. 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
3: 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I don't know how long that's going to last.
0: Will you join Lori in Queen Creek? 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
1: Hey, good morning. We are Kenkel Fritz and Friends with producer Adam and Misty. Morning.
2: Morning. Let's paint the scene here of what just happened a few minutes ago. So we're here in the studio, and Misty, you're having some issues with your computer this morning. Mm-hmm. And you're like, can you guys help? Could we try and get this fixed? And so Kenk said, yeah, let me come over. Came to your computer and stopped. I'm in the producer booth over here, so I noticed Kenk's face. and you're like, wow, Kenk to Misty's computer. That's a lot of tabs that are open.
1: A lot of tabs.
3: Those are my emotional support tabs.
1: There are so many tabs, you could only see the little tiny logo. In fact, you know how it has the logo on the left and then the title of it to the right, whatever website it was.
4: There's no title.
1: It was like jammed, packed full of tabs.
2: And ironically, it might be your computer going slow this morning.
1: Maybe. Yeah, maybe, something was going on.
2: Hey, this is good news, though.
1: What's that?
2: Actually, the more tabs you open on your computer is a sign that you're super creative.
4: What?
1: Oh.
2: And Misty, you are.
3: Well,
2: very creative.
3: Thank you. So, that's exciting.
2: You're doing the right thing. Even if your computer really doesn't like it.
4: My computer doesn't think I'm doing the right thing. Well, yay. I'm going to run with that, Adam.
2: Yeah.
1: So I'm a creative too. And this is what I've noticed about myself regarding the tabs. Sometimes I'll look up and I'll see how many there are. Now, I've never seen as many as Misty. That was like a world record. But this is really weird. I'm like, oh, do I want to close them all? But what if I need one of them?
2: Oh, no.
1: That makes no sense whatsoever. What kind of logic is that? Need a tab? Just to open a new one.
2: You're like a minimalist worst nightmare.
1: Maybe there was something there I was working on one of those websites and I got to go get it.
3: That's my thing is I like to have everything there that I could possibly be working on that day. So it's like, oh, I'm working here. Oh, I just remembered something I need to add to the Walmart list. Let's jump over here and do that. And oh, real quick, need to put in a day off. Oh, and back to what I was working. Oh, email. Like, it's all there. It's all there and ready.
2: This is so interesting because I'm the complete opposite. I have to have clean tabs, only what's necessary open for that moment. If it's more than five, I'm lost. I can't focus anymore.
1: That's impressive. But you're a neat and tidy person.
3: Yeah.
2: Yeah.
3: I'm not. I do think the chaos of my browser window probably matches the chaos of my life, to be honest.
1: You know, that is also a sign of a creative.
2: That's true. That's right. You're super creative.
3: Woo!
1: All right. So how many tabs do you open to have on your computer? Or are you like Adam, clean, tidy? Mm. 888-888-9976. You can text us at 58326. If you want to go online, find a tab.

0: Cochran & Company, One Day. Family Life Radio, we are Kekel, Fritz, and Friends with producer Adam and Misty. And are you like Misty? She's got... I went over and looked at Chrome, and it was jammed full of tabs. So many, I could barely see the logo on the tab.
1: Only 40.
0: Oh, pretty boy. Amazing. Yeah. And you know, I'm just wondering what's going on. Or do you like... It's your computer only have a couple of tabs. Are you, you know, very organized with your 888-888-9976? You can text us at 58326. Sandy's with us from Michigan. How about yourself?
2: So I have two monitors on my computer, and I only have three tabs open at a time.
0: That's it. Wow.
2: That's it. And if I open a new one, I have to get it done and close it right away.
0: Oh.
3: Ooh, Sandy, I love your life.
0: This is also a compulsive thing to get... Gotta have.
2: Yeah, and when I was working from home, I used to work for Amazon, and I had to have certain tabs open all the time, and they had to be open in a certain order every single time.
0: Wow, very orderly.
3: Now, that's a new spin, having the tabs in a certain mode or order.
0: Certain order. This is what's interesting to me. People use their computer like their life.
3: Yes.
0: Are you a neat person, Sandy?
2: Yes.
1: Yeah, this is checking out more and more for me. I don't ever delete files. I don't delete emails. Like, every once in a while, my computer's like, there's no space. And I'm like, oh, yeah, I haven't deleted anything in 5 years. I should do that.
3: You can, like, hear your hard drive right now.
0: The download folder was just packed.
1: Yes.
2: Yes. Yes, everybody comes to me, like, what's wrong with my computer? Well, you have 5,000 tabs open, and you have never deleted anything and done a disk cleanup and all this other stuff. So I fix it, and they're like, oh, I didn't know it could work that way.
1: Oh, disk cleanup. I haven't done that in a while. Do you know what I always do instead of cleaning up my inbox? I'll just start a new email address.
4: 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He's still good. And you're not doing this day alone.
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10: Hey there, this is Josiah Queen, and this is the story behind my song, Can't Steal My Joy, with Brandon Lake. It says in Nehemiah 8:10, the joy of the Lord is your strength. There's been so many times in my life that the enemy has tried to come and rob me of my joy. And this song has served as such a great reminder to me that what the enemy couldn't give to me, he also can't take away.
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0: I have been a stay-at-home mother, and it's been very difficult because we've been living on a single income.
1: Well, Emily has breakthrough. There's money coming in. Hang on for her joy report. It's on the way in two songs on Family Life Radio.

0: Yes, it's time for the Joy Report. Family Life Radio, we are Kenkel, Fritz, and Friends. What is bringing you joy? We want to hear it. We'll have you call in here just a little bit. But first, Emily is with us. Give us your Joy Report.
1: Well, for the past 9 years, I have been a stay-at-home mother, and it's been very difficult because we've been living on a single income. This year, I was able to get a job again so that I could contribute to our family bank account. That's one part of it. But the biggest part is that my husband, who has been working at his company for the past 9 years, and he is a supervisor, he just got a very substantial raise that will help our family. And hey. I am just so proud of him for all of his hard work.
0: Hey.
1: And I've been praying for him to get a raise. It can be very difficult being single income, and I'm just so happy and thrilled for him.
0: Way to go. What's his name?
1: Matthew.
0: Way to go, Matthew. You awesome. Deserve it.
1: Thank you.
0: Yeah. What does he do for a living?
1: He is a traffic control planner.
0: A traffic Ooh. Control planner. What does that mean?
1: He is the person that puts into AutoCAD, you know, the drafting program where all of the barricades are going to go to keep people safe when they're traveling on the road.
0: Oh.
2: Mm-hmm.
1: And then they take the plans, they put barricades out.
0: Gotcha.
1: Yeah, using his plans.
0: Oh.
1: Yeah.
0: Okay. That's interesting. You know, there's a job for everything.
1: Yes, there is.
0: Yeah.
1: They have lots of requirements to keep everybody safe.
0: Yeah, it's probably heavily regulated.
1: Yep.
0: You know, I know this is totally wrong and we would never do this, but I thought it would be fun once to like take a, you know, a busy street and like barricade the road off into a field. Sorry if you're off in a field right now. All right, we want to hear your joy report. Call right now. What's bringing you joy? 888-888-9976. Your Steph Schleter.

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2: Well, I was addicted to heroin for 12 years, and over that time, I went to prison 3 times. My 3rd time in prison is where I met the person who is now my best friend. She had given her life to Jesus. She always listened to Family Life Radio, and that's how I started listening. When I got out of prison, I kept listening. It has made such a difference in my life. I got help for my addiction. I just decided I was done living the way I had been living, because through your station, I just realized that what God had for me was so much better.
1: Wow. Mm. A heroin addict to now being clean. And she said, through your station, I realized that God had something that was so much better. And just think, if you give to keep Family Life Radio on the air, you're helping provide that for her. You're the superhero in this story. God is using you in mighty ways to help people in their time of need.
3: Yeah, and this only happens because of your giving.
1: Yeah.
3: 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So right now, 500 people needed at that $30 a month. That is the most popular giving level. You could do it all at once, $360. But that would give us a really strong start to the fundraiser.
1: Maybe you could just give a little bit more.
4: 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Think about covering a whole hour.
1: Yeah. And what could happen during that hour that you provided? 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Have you noticed we don't play a bunch of commercials every hour like other radio stations? 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That means people like you give to keep the station on the air. And if you get involved right now, we've got something for you.
3: Yeah, we have a very special Family Life Radio shirt that we'd like to get out to you. But we don't have a ton of these.
1: No.
3: Mm. Once they're gone, they're gone. It's not like we have boxes and boxes and boxes. Nope, not that. But, you know, just our way of saying thank you. But if you want one of those shirts, get in sooner rather than later.
1: But ultimately, you're getting in to help someone like Jennifer.
2: It has made such a difference in my life. I got help for my addiction. 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
4: Yeah.
1: We had several people join in the 1K crew this morning. 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We got Susie in Rawls, Texas, gave $1,000. Kathy in Ovid, Michigan, gave $1,200. 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

0: almost had the most beautiful walk of the entire summer yesterday until one guy ruined it. Here I am walking by myself doing a 4-mile loop in the middle of the day. It's super safe. I'm walking alongside the edge. I do have my headphones on. And I kind of faintly hear a guy yelling about something behind me. By the time I had taken my headphones off to look around, he was past me on his bike. This is a kind of path where bikers and walkers, they share the same path, right? And he's just violently shaking his head at me and he was so frustrated. And I still can't tell you what he was mad about. I wasn't blocking the path or wandering into traffic. There was no danger he was trying to warn me about. I was just walking. But the further along I walked, the more irritated I got. And at first I was angry at him for ruining a beautiful walk. And then I got angry at myself because I let a total stranger ruin it. It was one guy, one interaction, 5 seconds. And then he was taking up way more space in my head than he even deserved. Have you ever noticed how easy it is for one negative person to outweigh 10 positive things? Okay, like our brains, we want to focus on that one thing that goes wrong. It's a reminder for you and me. Not every bad mood belongs to us.
1: Maybe it's happened to you. You're in the car or at work when the right song shows up at exactly the right time and reminds you God's still here. He's still good. And you're not doing this day alone.
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0: It's passion, just that good on Family Life Radio. It is good to be with you today. I was thinking about Natalie in Novi, Michigan, who told us about her husband leaving and says, now it's just me and my young son. And I just was feeling really disconnected, but so grateful to God that I found Family Life Radio, because it's this radio station that has helped me hold it all together. Every song I hear, like, I know what you're going through. Natalie says, my son also really loves the music. We love, Natalie, that your Family Life Radio has been a friend in the midst of a lot of turmoil in your life. And I'm wondering if you realize, do you know that your Family Life Radio is something called family funded? 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
1: If you were to have less of one thing, what would it be? 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Proverbs 15:16 reminds us that better is a little with the fear of the Lord than great treasure with a lot of trouble. 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
3: If you're anything like me, sometimes you need a little more life. In life. Well, I love the song Rattle. There was a man named Ezekiel who had a dream about a bunch of dry bones in a valley. God said he would make breath enter those bones and they would come to life. So if you're feeling dry and longing to be revived, hold on. God loves to do it. 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

Family Life Radio. I was thinking about this picture somebody posted online. Actually, it was a brain surgeon. I'm Cece on Family Life Radio. And he showed a couple of pictures from his day at the hospital. And there were no faces in the pictures, but it was pictures of machines. Like tubes and knobs and beeps. And just all of the machines that surround you in a hospital room. And he just kind of said something like, these people would give anything to be where you are right now. And his encouragement was like, push through.

0: push through, get to the workout, push through, get to the healthy choices in the grocery store, you know, eat well, take care of this vessel God has blessed you with. And it worked, because yesterday I was like, I don't want to go on a walk. I'm tired. I'd rather take a nap. I'd rather do all these things. I'm like, wait a minute. I want to be like super grateful that I got two legs that still work. I'm going to get out there. Maybe that'll help you too.
1: Maybe it's happened to you. You're in the car or at work when the right song shows up at exactly the right time and reminds you God's still here. He's still good. And you're not doing this day alone.
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0: 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Hey, it's Kankel Fritz from The Morning Show. So Lynn is celebrating something.
1: When I say it out loud, I say to myself, that can't be right.
0: See, Lynn has good news. It's almost too good to be true. And you can hear it tomorrow morning at 7:30 Eastern, 7:30 Pacific time. The good news of the day on Family Life Radio. It's

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It can take our heart a little time to catch up when we go through some things. So this Mercy Me song is about that beautiful hymn, It Is Well, when it takes you a minute to be able to really sing it. Here's Mercy Me, Family Life Radio. Me.

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0: Renee with Stepping Stones on Family Life Radio. I'm Cece. Angela got involved from Michigan in the dollar a day, the $30 a month. Do you realize that it's people like you and Angela that give, that keep Family Life Radio on the air? She goes, I want to keep it on the air. I want that availability for anyone that happens to be scrolling through stations. She goes, I hope they find you and find Jesus in their life. Angela was just talking about some financial hardships she was going through and just trying to figure different payments out. And she felt like the Lord said, you can do $30 a month. Would you invest in hope? And you know what? Maybe you're like Angela and that's a stretch. Thank you for being generous. Maybe you're someone who could join our 1K crew without thinking too much about it. It's a $1,200 all-at-once gift. 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
2: Hi, this is Ariel, and I actually had a question about the Intentional Living singles friends. I have unchristian friends, and I was wondering what good boundaries to set in place when they want to go out and drink. And I mean, I want to hang out with them, but I was wondering what are good boundaries to show them love and still have a good time with them, I suppose.
3: All right, we'll get to that in a moment. Thank you, Ariel. Welcome to the Intentional Living Center, experiencing life with all of its challenges and joys and what have you, and day to day, the way God intended. We're going to bring Scripture alive, and it ought to be in our lives, because no matter what the issue is, there's a solution. No matter the goal, there's a path. No matter the decision, there's an answer. And we're going to hear together to see what God might be speaking to us about these things in your life today. It's sort of an open phones here at Intentional Living. I'm Dr. Randy Carlson, and along with our team here, love to talk to you, Jennifer and Teresita and Stephen, 888-888-1717. If you have a question, come on in. Let's talk. Life is short. If there's something we can help you think about together from an intentional living perspective, a biblical perspective, we're here for the next 23, 24 minutes. 888-888-1717. Back to Ariel's question in just a moment.

0: Just listening to Intentional Living, the talk about communication in marriage has been a huge topic for me in the last year, really realizing the differences between my husband and myself and celebrating those differences instead of becoming frustrated over them. For example, I am a very analytical mind. I think things all the way through and I stay up all night chewing on situations and scenarios and ways that I need to respond, or if I say it this way, how will that affect the outcome? Versus my husband, who is much more simple, does not feel the full weight of situations to the extent that I do, and he's more just kind of cut and dried about things. And in this last year, I've really been learning to make room to allow him to be who he is and not become frustrated because he won't dive into conversation at the level that I want him to. And so I frustrate him a lot because when he needs to share a story, like from work or from life in general, I'm always going, well, let's think about, you know, how we can respond to that, or maybe if you can adjust your attitude, maybe they can, you know, listen better. And he's usually just needing to be heard. And so I've really had to open up this last year and use my own problem-solving mindset to allow him to just be who he is and celebrate who he is and be really kind of happy that he can be so simple and things are not complicated with him.
1: Hey, we love hearing your stories at 888-888-1717. You got a question, or maybe just God's done something amazing in your life and you want to give a shout out in terms of, hey, listen, we chose to be intentional, God responded, and here's what's happened in our life. We want to hear how God's been intentional and you too in your life. Or if you have a question, something you're facing, because you know what I found? There's two really major times in life where we need to be intentional every day, daily. Getting up, getting dressed, going to work, taking care of the kids, paying the bills, being faithful, making better decisions about the day. Every day, I'll tell you what, here's the deal. The quality of your life, the direction of your life, what you'll look like in 4 or 5 years will depend on the decisions you make today and how you build those habits in your life day after day after day. You want to get out of debt? It's a daily thing. You want to have a great marriage? It's a daily thing. If you want to have a growing, deep, intimate relationship with God, doesn't happen overnight. It's a daily thing. There's another time, however, we need to be intentional. That's when we're trying to make a decision. And maybe you're facing that today. You're trying to make a decision in your life. You're not sure which direction to take. And you want to do it right. You want to honor God. We're here to give you some thoughts. Ask some questions. Sometimes there's some safety in other people's questions. Give us a call. Love to talk to you. Stories and questions. 888-888-1717. We started with Ariel. She, as a single believer, has a really a profound question I think many people face. I want you to hear it again, then we'll give you an answer from what the scripture teaches.
2: Hi, this is Ariel, and I actually had a question about the intentional living singles friends. I have unchristian friends, and I was wondering what good boundaries to set in place when they want to go out and drink. And I mean, I want to hang out with them, but I was wondering what are good boundaries to show them love and still have a good time with them, I suppose.
1: Yeah, I heard the I want to have a good time with them, I suppose, and that's really probably part of the question. Just a couple of things when we talk about friendships. We become like the people we hang around with. And so it's important to pick friends that are going to help you grow and develop in what's important in your life. Everybody is worthy of God's love. Everybody is important. A Christian's not a more important person than a person who isn't a Christian. God loves all of us, cares for us. But when it comes to picking our friends, those are the people that in many ways reflect who we are and where we're headed. And I find that when you pick friends that are moving in directions that you want to be a part of, that's going to be healthier for you. Now, you look at Jesus. Jesus, he did hang out with sinners, the scripture says. But he only did it to reach them, not to join them. In, but not of the world. And really, that's the important thing. So when I hear a question like, how do I put boundaries when my friends want to go out and drink and party and do different things? Because I want to be with them and have a good time. Well, their good time is different than your good time. And the reality is, you have to be honest with yourself about how is this these relationships building me and participating in things that would not honor God and certainly wouldn't honor me and my values, then you got to ask, is that someplace I want to be seen or part of in my life? I wouldn't. And by the way, that's, again, not because any of us are better than somebody else, but where we go and what we do is often a reflection on who we are and, frankly, our identity. Let's face it. That's the big word today, our identity. People tend to hang around with people that they identify with, that reflect their identity. And so for those of you who are saying, well, how do we reach the unsaved? Reach them, care for them, love them, but make sure that you got a clear understanding of the nature and the definition of that relationship and that friendship. Sometimes you can have a relationship with a person in order to reach them, love them, and care for them. And sometimes you have a friendship with someone who's going to be more the leader in terms of the direction of your life. Be careful. That can be very dangerous. Phone lines open. Come on in. What has God taught you about anything we're discussing? Maybe you have a question for me today. 888-888-1717. Let's go to Joseph in Texas. What's going on with you, Joseph?
3: Yes, Doctor. Look, I've just kind of been in a relationship off and on. I went off and went to a job in New Mexico. Then I came back. We kind of started seeing each other again. But I was drinking at the time. At this time that I'm back, I've got 5.5 years sober.
1: Good.
3: And, yeah, it's not been much of a challenge because I just put it in my mind not to do it because it messes me up. But my question is that sometimes I feel that the relationship now is like she doesn't trust me. She doesn't, like, believe some of my beliefs. Sometimes she texts me stuff that, like, it sounds like negative, and I'm not wanting a negative relationship. Could you help me on that?
1: Yeah, simple. Take a left turn and get out of that. I mean, you just said it, Joseph. She doesn't trust me. I'm quoting you now. I'm quoting back what I just heard you say to me. She doesn't trust me. I'm quoting you now. I'm quoting back what I just heard you say to me. She doesn't trust me. She doesn't

0: 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That's the best predictor of what's going to happen tomorrow.
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0: There is an undeniable link between our view of money, our view of God, and going to heaven. I don't think that we can deny the fact that the scripture is very clear that there's something about money that reveals what's really going on in our hearts. You know, I've said over the years, show me your check registry, how you spend your money, or your credit card statement, and it sort of starts to reveal your view of money. How we use money is really an indication of what goes on in our hearts. I think this says it pretty well, that there are some people so poor that the only thing they have is money.
2: It's an excerpt from the lesson for this month, September. We're in September. God's view of money. And I commented to the team here, many times it's not the same view I have. Come on. I mean, some of us can get a little possessive, and some of us get a little controlling, and some of us get a little sloppy when it comes to this. And money is a reflection. I can't think of any other topic. Well, there are others, but one topic that holds so much emotional reaction than money, because it's a math problem. Come on. Spend less than you make over an extended period of time. We teach 10-10-80. Tithe, save, and learn to live on the difference. And you know what? It happens at the end that things add up better, especially if you do the right kind of investing and compounding and all that kind of thing. As they say, it's not rocket science. But the reason we all tend to fail sometimes with money is because it's so emotional. And in this lesson this month for our members, we just take a hardcore look at what God's view of money is and some ideas, practical things that all can be done with your money. By the way, that's up on our site at theintentionallife.com, theintentionallife.com. Let me, speaking of money, something very special, I was notified just yesterday that as we go into this month of September, we have some friends of the ministry who have specifically said that they want to help Intentional Living reach more people for Christ, strengthen more families, help people make decisions to honor Him, which will change lives, change the next generation. And they have said, because we're listener supported, they're going to match dollar for dollar every gift that comes in for the next 12,500. Double that, that's 25,000 going to more ministry. That's a big deal for our part of the ministry here, small part of the ministry that has had a big impact in people's lives. So your gift today will be doubled. Here's what you have to do, though, to get included so it's clear. 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And by the way, if it's $360, $30 a month, the team said, we're going to send you a t-shirt from our radio ministry. Beautiful one. It says, Hope Lives Here, across the front from Family Life Radio and here Intentional Living. 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
3: I'm a retired preschool teacher, and I took a styrofoam cup and wrote from me to Jesus on one side and then on the other side from Jesus to me, and put the worry in the cup, but the cup reminds me that it

0: giving something to God means waiting for the answer. If you give it to God and expect nothing from Him, then you likely get nothing. But if you wait for the second half of the prayer, the part where God talks to you, then your worries just melt away into His hands, and He helps you solve every problem that comes along. And it kind of started, I read a book by Charles Stanley, and he said, the secret to my life has been learning to listen to God at an early age. And so if you have a choice with worry, you can listen to God, or you can listen to your worries.
1: Yeah, be anxious for nothing. In fact, Paul says, prayer, supplication, with thanksgiving, make your requests known to Him. But it's interesting in Scripture, I've noticed that there's a lot of conditional things. We're looking for peace, and we're looking for contentment, and we love that part of the verse. But here's an example where at the end of that verse, after the command is, don't worry about anything but in prayer and supplication with thanksgiving, then, circle that, right? Then the peace will come, and He will guard your hearts and minds in Christ Jesus. Powerful. But it is conditional. If you don't do the first part, I guess it's not always realistic to think the second just shows up on its own. Hey, we're here live in the studio today. Love to talk to you. 888-888-1717. If you have a question you want to ask, or maybe just a shout out that God's done something amazing and you've been intentional in your life and you want to say, I want to give glory to God. I've been intentional with our money, intentional in our marriage or something, one little thing, one big thing. And here's what's happened, and you want to give a shout out. We'd love to hear it. Others need to be encouraged. 888-888-1717. Salisa's on the line in Arizona. Salisa, what's your question?
2: I have a 15-year-old son, and he is very much a follower. And I just want to try to encourage him to be a leader, and I don't know how to go about doing that. You have any suggestions?
1: Is he following the wrong people?
2: Well, he's doing some things that probably he shouldn't do, not anything major, but I can just see that he's going to, go down that road.
1: Does he feel pretty good about himself? Does he have any one thing that sort of gives him something to, put his hat on? What is it?
2: He does. He plays the guitar.
1: So he's a good musician, enjoys music.
2: Yes.
1: Does he have outlets for it?
2: Introvert.
1: Yeah. So he likes to write songs and play music and think and... kind
2: he
1: of
2: does.
1: A quiet guy. All right.
2: Yes, he is.
1: Does he have, is there anybody in his life that can come alongside of him that's in music that could be a positive leader influence in his life? Someone in church or some men that that could be a help that would could step in and offer some support?
2: Yes, he's taken music lessons from a gentleman, and he seems to be a strong Christian.
1: Yeah. Does he have opportunity to use his talent with younger people? Does he have a chance to perform or do something that's positive for him?
2: He has the opportunity, but he does not like to do that. He's very much an introvert, so he does not like to get in front of people and perform.
1: Yeah. And I'll tell you what, if we try to force someone to be something they're not and wired differently than what we think they ought to be, we discourage him because there's an automatic disapproval. And I was thinking as you were talking, Cecilia, hear your heart. You want the best for your son. You want to be a leader because, leaders get things done and leaders don't get swayed as often as followers. But here's a fact. Not all people are called or gifted to be a leader by nature. I think the better way of looking at it isn't so much that he'd be a leader, but that he would be a leader of himself. Because once we determine that we need to be responsible for ourselves because nobody else is going to be responsible for us, then we're leading ourselves. Doesn't mean we're going to necessarily lead other people. I was thinking in the scripture, in the book of 1 Corinthians chapter 12, it talks about these spiritual gifts. And the scripture says we've all been given something to build up the church. And some of them are like faith, healing, prophecy, discernment. We also see education. We see leadership. These are things that are different gifts. And what I would tell you, Salisa, as a parent, is to help your son find what makes him tick. And we talked about music. It seems like that sort of fell out of the basket there as his thing. How can he develop that? maybe some people at church and in the worship group could get him included so he's a part of that process. All of us need some encouragement. We all need to know that we have something that makes us unique and different. One of the reasons when my friend Dr. Kevin Lehman wrote the Birth Order book, and at the time it became such a sensation, is because we all recognize that even within our own family, we're all different. I have two brothers, one's in heaven, but all three of us, we're different. We have different strengths, different weaknesses. My brother Larry is a very talented musician. And what happened is I took piano lessons. I played the piano a little bit and played saxophone, but kind of like Larry had that spot. And so I've gone in a different, I think that's just part of what happens often in our lives. We find that thing that makes us tick. And if we can help our kids find that thing that makes them uniquely special, and then just let it fly. It's art, music, sports, communication, debating, writing, technical. If we can find that thing that gets us moving, then we become a leader, not necessarily a leader of others, but a leader of ourselves.
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1: And thank you for doing that. 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Just to follow up on Salisa for a moment about this leadership thing. Who was it in your life that encouraged you when you were a kid? Who was it, a teacher, or was it a coach, parent? I can remember. I was fortunate to grow up in a home with a lot of encouragement from my dad and my mom. And encouragement from other people. I can remember some people speaking into my life when I was young. And all it takes sometimes is one person that you respect who speaks into the life of your child, your son and daughter, in a positive way about something that makes them special and unique can become the thing that just opens a lot of doors in their own mind. That's why I'm saying in your case, and any parent listening, if you got a child who's got some interest and give, expose them to those things, things that will encourage them. Let them see what God has given them that's unique. It may be totally different than you. You may be a medical family and your kid has no interest in growing up being medicine. And if you push them in that direction, you're going to discourage them. And even if they go in that direction and are terribly successful, it's likely they'll grow up someday and feel very empty and resentful of what they're doing. But finding the thing that ticks, the thing that makes them tick, the thing that turns their crank, the thing that's important in their life. And of course, that's an inside job, and that's a lot of time with God and seeking Him and opportunities and pursuing those things that you know will bring you closer to Him. All right. Quickly here, let's go to Mary in Arizona. Mary, what's your question?
4: Well, my struggle is I quit my job in September mm-hmm. last year, and I really felt like the Lord was calling me.
1: Why did you quit?
4: Well, first of all, I'd been there for 15 years, not at the same place, but I had been a CNA, Certified Nurse's Assistant, for 15 years, and my back has had been really hurting from the physical work that you do there. And my arm and my shoulder were hurting. So I had prayed about it, and I really felt like the Lord was telling me to trust him, which I did. I felt the door close at work, so I quit my job. And I told my husband, and he says, hey, that's what I want to do. So we wanted a little business adventure, and we thought, well, we'll go on the road, and we'll just work town to town, you know, and just enjoy life and enjoy the Lord, you know, minister to people along the way.
5: Mm-hmm.
4: And my husband kind of got cold feet as we got in 3 weeks to it.
5: Mm-hmm.
4: We had gone to Dallas, and we had some family issues. We helped my mother put a floor in, and we helped do some stuff, and I really felt like we were called to help.
5: Mm-hmm.
4: And my husband started getting cold feet. He says, well, we can't step out. We have to pay these payments. We have to do this. I have to go back to work.
5: Mm-hmm.
4: So I followed along with him, and when we got home, he went back to his old job, and I tried to, but it just didn't open for me, the doors.
5: Mm-hmm. So you're stuck.
4: Yeah, so yeah. I'm stuck. I'm
5: all right.
4: At home.
5: And you wonder, what do we do now, right? Where do you go now?
4: Right. Yeah. I don't want to work because I really seriously feel it's physical. My back hurts and my arm.
1: Yeah. Yeah. Hey, listen, can I be honest with you, Mark? Can I just flat out, you called, you want my help. I'll tell you what I heard is way too many we felts and we thought, and I didn't hear any we planned, we prayed, we prepared. And that's it. Not all callings, not all feelings, not all thoughts are from God. And it really, what I sense in hearing from you, Mary, is you're just reacting way too much to life and not deciding for your life. And there's a big difference there. And so one thing I'd encourage you, Mary, is listen, if you got an immediate need, financial need, you guys have lost some ground here, take care of the immediate need. I don't know if you work at the grocery store or if you take a part-time job or do something, but you and your husband need to sit down and just plan. And I wouldn't use the vocabulary we feel or we thought. We need to pray and plan and really ask God to give us direction. You're going to be a ton more successful in anything, in your marriage and your family, if we have, you know, more prayer and planning and less feeling and thinking in terms of this is what came to me and I'm going to act on it. Because not always, but I would say 90% of the times, our first thought isn't the best thought. Okay, that means I'm out of here, right? We got to wrap it up. Tell you what, I'll be back. We're going to record right now. Join me. I'd love to talk to you. 888-888-1717. We're going to lay down a program that'll air next Monday on Labor Day. And so that'll be a fun thing. You can listen to yourself. Give me a call. 888-888-1717. I'm Dr. Randy. 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

0: It's John Reddick and Holding on Family Life Radio. Some days you feel like you're holding on by a thread. Maybe you can relate to that. Margaret in Illinois loves listening to Family Life Radio. Talked about some pretty serious health issues she'd encountered and didn't really know what was causing it. Have you ever been in a season like that where you're just like, what is going on? During that time, Margaret said, I realized how much the songs on Family Life Radio ministered to me. In fact, I saw God use song after song after song to keep me focused on Him. I even felt God was healing me. Margaret reports today she's healthy, gives God the glory. And she goes, and you know what? Having Family Life Radio was everything to me. Thank you for sharing that story. 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

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How about this one? 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

It's Crowder. God really loves us on Family Life Radio. I'm Cece. I love this advice. I think originally it was for couples, which says, are you looking in this moment for comfort or solutions? Believe it or not, sometimes I'm the solution person in the family. My pastor husband is much better at comfort, and I'm better at here's a solution. How can we figure this out? But we've learned, do you just want me to sit with you in this? And I kind of have to sit on my hands and just listen and nod and, oh, I'm

0: sorry. But the same thing works with our kids. So that's the mom tip today. When they're coming to you with their things, all right, what do you need? Do you need me to help find a solution for your problem, or just want me to sit with you in it?
1: 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You're in the car or at work when the right song shows up at exactly the right time and reminds you, God's still here. He's still good. And you're not doing this day alone.
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0: Why Should I Worry? It's Carly Ann Taylor on Family Life Radio. My name is Cece. 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

0: 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Hey, first thing in the morning, do you do what I do? Tune in to Kankle Fritz and Friends. I don't know, maybe you're just looking for a little bit of joy. For some friends that kind of like walk alongside of you in life. So relatable. I mean, Misty last week just pumping her pumpkin spice latte. Well, you know, all of this happens because of your generosity. I don't know if you realize how it works, but Family Life Radio doesn't play a bunch of commercials every hour like other radio stations. Instead, we are family funded. 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So I'm wondering, during our Kickstarter week, if you would join our 1K crew. Okay? 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
1: 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Colton Dixon, The Love I Have For You. Oh, you're gonna make it through
2: 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We are more than conquerors because of the love that lives inside of us. 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With the love I have for you.
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0: Wells, and breathe on it on Family Life Radio. Take a breath, take a beat, take a moment. Ooh. Fall's busy, isn't it? I know. I got talked to this week. I declared that in my mind, fall starts on September 1, because that's when everyone's back in school, the sports resume. It's like fall. My daughter lives where it's really, really, really hot. And she showed me her forecast where it's like 100 degrees where she is. And she's like, I don't care. I bought a candle that smells like fall, and I'm going to get a pumpkin spice latte. And I'm just going to crank up the AC and pretend. And just pretend. I mean, there's just something so cozy that's coming, right?
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3: If you're like me, you have those days from time to time when it feels like you can't do anything right. Even Paul in the Bible dealt with that. He said, "The things I want to do, I don't do, and the things I don't want to do, I do." But he found peace in the same way that you and I can. He said, "Who will deliver me from this life?" Thank God. The answer is found in Jesus Christ. The battle is hard, but it's already been won. 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Praise the Lord, all people of the earth, for his unfailing love is powerful. The Lord's faithfulness endures forever. Praise the Lord. 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

0: 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Hey, it's Kankel Fritz from The Morning Show. So Lynn is celebrating something.
1: When I say it out loud, I say to myself, that can't be right.
0: See, Lynn has good news. It's almost too good to be true, and you can hear it tomorrow morning at 7:30 Eastern, 7:30 Pacific time. 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

0: Family Life Radio. I'm so glad you're here. My name is Sam. What is it that you've been dealing with lately that you never signed up for? You wish it wasn't happening, but all the same, there it is. And then, what is God doing? Where are you seeing Him? Share some good news. 888-888-9976. Becky, what's been going on in your world?
1: I went through a divorce about 2.5 years ago and started dating who was a friend for about 13 years. Just married him about 3 weeks ago. And he is not a Christian, but he's somebody I've been praying for years and years and years. And just decided I'd keep on going to church and showing him and asking him every week. And finally, after 13 years, I got him to go.
0: Oh, congratulations.
1: And he hit it off with the pastor and actually said he wants to go back next week.
0: Oh, that's awesome, Becky. So, good.
1: Yeah, so cool how God has just put us together. And now I've led him as my husband and not just my friend.
0: Hopefully your husband and your friend and a brother in Christ. That's awesome. What you said really stands out to me because I think sometimes I try to judge my behavior based on where the other person is. And the fact that you just went, no, I'm going to still keep on going to church. Even if he doesn't believe in that yet, I'm going to go. And then I feel like our God is so attractive that if we just go after him, all the people who are around us end up kind of putting their feet in too and joining in. I'm so happy for you.

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1: Maybe it's happened to you. 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He's still good. And you're not doing this day alone.
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I'm Sam. If you want to get closer to God, you can just ask Him. Psalm 145, it says, "The Lord is near to all who call upon Him, to all who call upon Him in truth."

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Research says that if you asked a friend to try your radio station, most people would do it. 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

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God finally answers it. It almost seems unreal when it happens, but let's celebrate together. What is God saying yes to right now for you? Where are you seeing Him? 888-888-9976.

0: Family Life Radio. Sam here. Thank you for hanging out. What is the hopeful and good thing that God is doing in your life? Maybe you've been asking him about it for a while. Angie.
1: My son, he's 11 now. He has been living with his dad for the past 5 years, but he was having trouble with his stepmom, and so he's coming back to live with me.
0: Oh, I'm so glad for you.
1: And I have just been praying about it and praying about it, and it just happened this last year.
0: So happy for you. It was really hard. We had that where when I married Carlos, he had a little boy who's like 5 years old, Desmond. And, you know, over those years, sometimes he was with us and sometimes he was with his mom. And my heart was happy when finally I prayed for her and I meant it. You know, I mean, no one would ever want their family torn in half. But if we keep clean in how we do it, and just like you did, Angie, you're just praying. You're going, God, I trust you with this. This is going to sort out how you can sort it out, God. I got nothing except I can pray to you. And he is so faithful. So faithful. What do you have? Do you see God doing something that is an answered prayer, that is a hopeful thing? And will you share it? 888-888-9976.
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8: 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It says in Nehemiah 8:10, the joy of the Lord is your strength. 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

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I'm Sam. Jamie McDonald said she was leading worship in a women's prison, and she saw faith like she has never seen it before. It's a sweet story. 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

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Let me know that you're with me, and he sends you something. That story coming up next after Third Day.

0: Family Life Radio. Thank you for being here. My name is Sam. When you've prayed to God and it's been uncertain times for you, but He answered with something that you remember to this day. Kay, what happened?
1: Back in 2022, I had two major surgeries. It was about five hour surgery, and I was home in recovery, and I was just like, wow, this is just too much. You know, I'm struggling, and you know, I was doing the dishes, and I said, God, give me a sign that you're here, that it's going to be okay. I'm going to get through this no matter how long it takes. And there was this beautiful, beautiful bird. I don't know what it is, and there's always birds in my trees, but this was beautiful, all kinds of different colors, and it was in my tree, and that was God's message to me. Why are you worrying? Why are you fretting? God takes care of the birds. You know, what more is He going to do for you? I thought of that verse, and I just kind of stuck with that promise that God told me, and I have not seen that bird again.
0: But you remember it. You remember that promise that went with it.
1: Yeah, I was just like, okay, God, give me a sign. I'm going to get through this. And there it was.
2: If you were to have less of one thing, what would it be? Hi, I'm Dr. Randy Carlson with an Intentional Minute. Proverbs 15:16 reminds us that better is a little with the fear of the Lord than great treasure with a lot of trouble. There are four steps in the intentional living freedom process, and step number three is declutter your life. 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And so wouldn't it be better to have less of those things in our life, less of anything in our life, so we could have more peace, more freedom, more purpose, and more direction? Boy, that's intentional living. So here's one thing. Ask, do my treasures add or subtract from my peace and freedom and joy? If not, do something about it. That's intentional living.
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4: If you're anything like me, sometimes you need a little more life in life. Well, I love the song Rattle. There was a man named Ezekiel who had a dream about a bunch of dry bones in a valley. God said He would make breath enter those bones and they would come to life. So if you're feeling dry and longing to be revived, hold on. God loves to do it. 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

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If your heart has been hurting, God breathing new life into it. I like this song. ICU. It's like the medical ICU.

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I'm Sam. 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

0: Yeah, Family Life Radio, Sam and Coach John hanging out with you and very honored to do that. I don't know if you know this or not, but Family Life Radio is family funded. It means that the only way we exist and continue to share the songs and the hope is because people like you give, people like me, we give. And if you can do that on a monthly level, I got to tell you what you're actually investing in, because I saw something yesterday that I had never seen before. Our daughter Zoe, she's 14. She doesn't even know I'm looking at her. And I see her, she's singing at the top of her lungs the Elevation worship song, I Know a Name. I know a name, that song, right? She is just commanding the name of Jesus over everything. And, you know, John, you guys have prayed for us. We've had some health issues with her lately. And when I saw her just speaking back against the gates of hell with Jesus's name and praising him loudly, I was going, yes, Lord, thank you, Family Life Radio, that song is in her for a time where she needs it.
1: It's because somebody like you actually gave to make that possible. So if you gave at our spring fundraiser, the spring support drive, you've had a part in Zoe and having that moment. So my question to you is this, Sam, as a mom and witnessing this firsthand, what is that worth to you to see Zoe praising God in that incredible moment? What's it worth to you?
0: Take my whole bank account, just sign it over. Anything. No, really,
1: we're not asking
0: you,
1: don't want that.
0: Oh, no, seriously, I have prayed, God, could she know? And that it happened and I got to watch it. Anything. I swear, I am so grateful to God.
1: Now, we're grateful to you because you've also allowed that message to happen. And so these things take place every single day because of your generosity, and it's been that way for 60 years. How many more lives will be transformed like that? How many more moments where Sam's going to watch her daughter in that moment of worship at this pure moment? How many more of those are going to take place because of your generosity and being a part and the early Kickstarter of the fall fundraiser?
0: And we can't do this without you. And so I'm just coming and straight up saying, I need you, because I can't do the whole thing. I will give as much as I can, but would you give what you can give? And let's do it for our kids. Let's do it for them owning a relationship with Jesus. And for those moments right now, would you, if you've seen it, if you want it, if you're praying it, give with me. I'll join you. MyFLR.org. 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MyFLR.org and click donate. Or come on, I will send you a link. If you text the word give to me right now, text G-I-V-E to 58326. And will you also do this? Coach, I would love to see this. Is as you give, whatever it is you're led to give, share the story of the person you're praying for that they would know Jesus is real, or the story of when you saw your kids go, yes, Jesus is mine. What was the song? What did God do? Because we want to celebrate right now. Text the word give to 58326. Let's go.
2: Me personally, having recovered from self-harm as well as other things, what I have found that helps is we are created in the image of God. I, for the longest time, looked down upon myself. However, the Bible says that once we give our life to Christ, we are new in God's eyes.
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You're praying for someone you love who has something medically going on right now. Some encouragement of how God answers prayers. Up next, here's Crowder.

0: can show up messy for a God who loves us. It's Family Life Radio. Sam here. What's your good news, Jennifer?
1: My dad is finally out of the hospital, and you have to understand, he first had pneumonia, and then he went back to this convalescent, then pneumonia, and then he had to have surgery, and then pneumonia, and then he had to go to a different hospital.
0: How's it been for you while he's been going through this?
1: I was getting tearful now and then. It was really hard. Thank goodness everybody's prayers have just really seen it through. He's still weak, and his physical therapy is a matter of getting up and sitting at a table, but

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0: Family Life Radio. I'm so glad you're here. My name is Sam. What is it that you've been dealing with lately that you never signed up for? You wish it wasn't happening, but all the same, there it is. And then, what is God doing? Where are you seeing Him? Share some good news. 888-888-9976. Becky, what's been going on in your world?
1: I went through a divorce about 2.5 years ago and started dating who was a friend for about 13 years. Just married him about 3 weeks ago. And he is not a Christian, but he's somebody I've been praying for years and years and years. And just decided I'd keep on going to church and showing him and asking every week, and finally after 13 years I got him to go.
0: Oh, congratulations.
1: And he hit it off with the pastor and actually said he wants to go back next week.
0: Oh, that's awesome, Becky. So, good.
1: Yeah, cool how God has just put us together, and now I've led him as my husband and not just my friend.
0: Hopefully your husband and your friend and a brother in Christ. That's awesome. What you said really stands out to me, because I think sometimes I try to judge my behavior based on where the other person is. And the fact that you just went, no, I'm going to still keep on going to church. Even if he doesn't believe in that yet, I'm going to go. And then I feel like our God is so attractive that if we just go after him, all the people who are around us end up kind of putting their feet in too and joining in. I'm so happy for you. What's your good news? 888-888-9976.
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1: Family Life Radio, I'm Sam. 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The Lord is near to all who call on Him, to all who call on Him in truth. That's you.